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3: Your K101 weather forecast, a clear sky tonight. We'll see lows around 72. Sunny tomorrow, light winds, highs near 101. Clear and 74 tomorrow night. Sunshine for your Saturday, Sunday, and Monday, highs around 100. We've got you covered on K101 and K101online.com.

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Hawaii 101 weather, clear skies tonight. We'll see lows around 72. Sunny tomorrow, light winds, highs near 101. We've got you covered on K101.

down Main Street after midnight. A brand new pack of cigs, a fresh one hanging from her lips, a beer between her legs. 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The road goes on forever.

0: News. I'm Dave Packer. The judge in the Lindsay Clancy murder trial sending the jury home for the day after 36 hours of deliberations over 6 days. Twice already, defense attorney Kevin Reddington claims one juror is refusing to follow the law that says a defendant must be proved guilty beyond a reasonable doubt. As the war with Iran drags on, so are U.S. troop deployments.
1: What we've learned is that U.S. military forces in the region are being extended, some into early next year. Specifically, we're talking about the Army's 82nd Airborne Division, which arrived in the Middle East earlier this year, around the gear up for the war with Iran that eventually took place.
0: ABC's Louis Martinez. Fuel prices continue to rise. Diesel fuel nationally hit a record high today. The Trump administration making an urgent appeal to the Supreme Court to allow new postal service rules for mail-in ballots to take effect immediately. Critics say the rules could infringe on the state's authority to run elections. Activist journalist and feminist icon Gloria Steinem, dead at 92. This is ABC News. TikTok is making updates which could change how its 100 million U.S. users engage in the comments.
2: The video platform is adding a new voice note feature. So this is sort of like how you can text people voice notes. Now you can record a voice message up to 60 seconds long and post it as a comment on TikTok. Then anyone can tap and listen to what you said. TikTok's also adding a feature where you can create a live poll in the comments, asking people what they think, for example, about what outfit you should wear, what you should post about the next day. The company says this is turning the comment section into its own experience. It's worth noting that that voice note feature only applies to users ages 18 and older. Elizabeth Schulze, ABC News, Washington.
0: Former Venezuelan President Nicolas Maduro is asking a federal judge to dismiss the drug trafficking case against him, claiming he's protected by head of state immunity. Maduro and his wife both pleaded not guilty after they were captured by U.S. forces in Venezuela in January. The trial is scheduled for next June. Dave Packer, ABC News.
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0: 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Ah, nope, that's the dog licking your ear.
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independence. 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I don't remember all that Spanish.

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0: Your K101 weather forecast, a clear sky tonight. We'll see lows around 72. Sunny tomorrow, light winds, highs near 101. Clear and 74 tomorrow night. Sunshine for your Saturday, Sunday, and Monday, highs around 100. 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

Hey, 101 weather, clear skies tonight. We'll see lows around 72. Sunny tomorrow, light winds, highs near 101. We've got you covered on K101.

0: ABC News, I'm Dave Packer. Jury deadlock in the Lindsay Clancy trial. Her defense attorney suggesting a lone juror is not listening to the judge's instruction and is all that stands between the Massachusetts mother who killed her three children and a verdict of not guilty by reason of insanity.
1: The judge is expected to question that one holdout juror before the jury begins deliberations for a seventh day tomorrow. The concern is the one holdout could cause a mistrial and force this whole emotional, gut-wrenching case to be replayed.
0: ABC's Aaron Katursky. The Trump administration threatening to revoke the tax-exempt status of all private schools using race and admission, scholarships, or other education programs. Authorities in Minneapolis say Wednesday's mass shooting at a department building started outside during an arranged custody handoff. Police say the gunman died in a shootout with responding officers. In total, two residents killed, five other people were hurt, including three police officers. This is ABC.

0: ABC News.
1: Texas Governor Greg Abbott surveyed damage today from the Ross Fire burning in Palo Pinto and Jack counties west of Dallas. The fire is still burning amid hot, dry conditions. Governor Abbott says damage assessments are still underway, but no deaths are reported. He credited early warnings, evacuation orders, and local coordination.
2: So with regard to lost homes and other structures, that's still a matter under assessment. Obviously, there are certain areas where we cannot get into and make full assessments at this time. That'll be a process that we will be undertaking rapidly as soon as we can get into all those areas.
1: Sources tell ABC News ICE agent Christian Castro surrendered to federal authorities today to face charges. He made false statements to investigators after he shot and injured a Venezuelan man in Minnesota. Authorities say he lied about the events leading up to the shooting of Julio Cesar Sosa Celis in an immigration crackdown in Minneapolis back in January. Dave Packer, ABC News.
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9: Your K101 weather forecast, a clear sky tonight. We'll see lows around 72. Sunny tomorrow, light winds, highs near 101. Clear and 74 tomorrow night. Sunshine for your Saturday, Sunday, and Monday, highs around 100. 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

Hey, 101 weather, clear skies tonight. We'll see lows around 72. Sunny tomorrow, light winds, highs near 101. We've got you covered on K101.

0: ABC News, I'm Dave Packer. Tensions flare in the Lindsay Clancy trial. Her defense attorney saying one juror is refusing to follow the judge's instructions. ABC's Aaron Katursky.
1: The judge polled jurors individually to make sure they could follow his instructions, then reminded them of the law.
2: I want to remind you that you are required to follow my instructions on the law as I gave them to you.
1: When jurors were dismissed for the night, Clancy eyed them closely as they filed out of court.
0: The Trump administration making an urgent appeal to the Supreme Court to allow new Postal Service rules for mail-in ballots to take effect immediately. A federal judge temporarily blocking the changes. Meanwhile, North Carolina will start sending out ballots tomorrow. A Louisiana judge issuing a preliminary injunction allowing former NFL players to play with college teams. The SEC is suing LSU over its plan to bring NFL rookies back to play college football again, arguing it's unfair. This is ABC News. The accused leader of a Penn State University multi-million dollar drug ring is out on bail today. Agostino Apitiello is accused of supplying Penn State students with drugs in an operation run out of two fraternity houses. ABC's Perry Russum.
3: Apitiello is facing multiple counts of possession with intent to deliver and conspiracy. He has pleaded not guilty. Penn State has suspended the Delta Upsilon fraternity. The fraternity putting out a statement saying they are cooperating with the investigation. Sigma Chi, which operates independent of the university, saying this conduct is an egregious violation of our values. The university says it is cooperating with law enforcement.
0: Police arrested more than a dozen former students and one parent in connection with the alleged drug ring. Pabst Blue Ribbon is offering a reward of up to $20,000 for help finding a missing truckload of beer. The company says a truck carrying more than 1,600 cases was stolen from a California distribution center last month. Dave Packer, ABC News.

0: Y'all, it's Charlie Starr from Blackberry Smoke. 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Even one drink could be too many. Don't let a good ride end the wrong way. Ride sober or get pulled over.
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1: Your K101 weather forecast, clear skies overnight, lows around 72. Sunny tomorrow, light winds, highs near 101, clear and 74 tomorrow night. Sunshine for your Saturday, Sunday, and Monday with highs around 100. We've got you covered on K101 and K101online.com.

0: ABC News. I'm Dave Packard. During Thursday's White House briefing, Vice President J.D. Vance said he wouldn't call the conflict with Iran a war, saying there's no active shooting. Reaction from Democratic Congressman James Walkinshaw.
1: Well, I'd like to hear him say that to the families of the 800 service members who have been killed and wounded. It's a war and it's a quagmire. We are absolutely stuck. We are stuck because there was no clear strategy from the beginning. And the American people are paying the cost of that at the pump, at the grocery store, and elsewhere.
0: The Trump administration making an urgent appeal to the Supreme Court to allow new postal service rules for mail-in ballots to take effect immediately. A federal judge temporarily blocking the changes. Meanwhile, North Carolina starts sending out ballots tomorrow. The jury in the Lindsey Clancy murder trial still deadlocked. The four persons saying one juror won't follow the judge's instructions about reasonable doubt. This is ABC News. The social media app TikTok is adding a new voice note feature so followers can record a message and post it in the comments. They're also adding a live poll feature. ABC's Elizabeth Schulze says the new features are unrelated to recent legal outcomes.
2: TikTok has yet to say if it'll make any other changes for teens after Instagram's parent company, Meta, last week agreed to impose daily screen time limits, block the app at night, and make other design updates for teens. This was part of that historic legal settlement over claims that the app was designed to get children addicted. Meta's full $18 billion penalty there does depend on TikTok, YouTube, and Snapchat also making changes to their apps. None of them have publicly committed to that so far. Elizabeth Schulze, ABC News, Washington.
0: Xbox implementing monthly time limits on cloud gaming for Game Pass subscribers. In a blog post, the company says they're adding the limits because their costs grow as more people play and play longer. Dave Packer, ABC News.
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6: I like you!

Your K101 weather forecast, clear skies overnight, lows around 72. Sunny tomorrow, light winds, highs near 101. Clear and 74 tomorrow night. Sunshine for your Saturday, Sunday, and Monday with highs around 100. We've got you covered on K101 and K101online.com.

101 weather, clear skies overnight, lows around 72. Sunny tomorrow, light winds, highs near 101. We've got you covered on K101.

0: News. I'm Dave Packer. The Lindsey Clancy jury still deadlocked and set to resume deliberations after a dramatic day in court. The impasse is being blamed on a single holdout accused of refusing to follow the judge's instructions as they try to determine whether Clancy's criminally responsible for killing her children. The judge rejecting an attempt to remove that juror. U.S. casualties mounting in the war with Iran since late February. 18 American troops have been killed, nearly 800 wounded. And there were two intense rounds of attacks this week alone. But Vice President J.D. Vance says it's not a war.
1: I wouldn't call it a war. Right now, there is no active shooting. I recognize there have been places where this has flared up. Major combat operations, again, major combat operations lasted for about 6 weeks.
0: A 70-year-old woman is reportedly in critical condition after police near Daytona Beach say she entered their station and opened fire. She was wounded after leaving the building. This is ABC News. A candidate running for a seat in the Missouri State House has been charged with allegedly planting drugs in his primary opponent's car, according to court records. ABC's Chuck Sievertson.
2: Thomas Ross, candidate for Missouri House District 161, allegedly had his then-campaign manager plant cocaine in the car of his primary opponent, Louise Secker. Ross won the Republican primary and is currently running for state Senate. Court papers say Ross allegedly hatched the scheme in June. The former campaign manager provided the FBI with an audio recording of Ross, where they allegedly discussed the plot, with Ross quoted saying, "If you can pull it off, pull it off."
0: A Louisiana judge issued a preliminary injunction clearing the way for college teams like Louisiana State University to list former NFL players on the school's rosters. The ruling comes as Southeastern Conference is suing Louisiana State University in federal court over LSU's push to have ex-NFL players added to its roster. Dave Packer, ABC News.
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2: Hard, play hard, full of heart, showing no fear. 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Cause that's what cowboys do.

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1: Our K101 weather forecast, a clear sky this morning, lows around 72. Sunny today, light winds, highs near 101. Clear and 74 tonight. Sunshine for your Saturday, Sunday, and Monday, highs around 100. 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

0: Gas Buddy, the national average price of diesel fuel rising to a record $5.82 a gallon, up more than $2 from a year ago. President Trump poised to break ground on a massive triumphal arch in the nation's capital even before getting final approval from a federal review panel. The Interior Secretary announced excavation work for the 250-foot gilded arch will begin over the next 2 weeks. This is ABC News. Severe weather is threatening Labor Day weekend from the upper Midwest to the Atlantic coast, with more bad storms coming. ABC senior meteorologist Lee Goldberg.
1: More severe storms, same places for the holiday travel rush tomorrow. Pittsburgh, D.C., into much of Virginia. And that storm zone that'll ship farther south into the Carolinas into Saturday. And finally, it's the comfort moving into the Great Lakes and Northeast. More comfortable temperatures for the holiday weekend, but the heat dome is intact across parts of the Midwest and the Deep South.
0: Gunshots rang out at a police department lobby in Florida. Police say the suspect who opened fire was a 70-year-old woman, now identified as Linda Jean Croteau. Police say Croteau walked into the police department lobby with a handgun, opened fire, taking cover. Nobody hurt. Then outside, she was met by half a dozen officers, still holding a firearm when she was confronted. Police say three officers opened fire, seriously wounding her. She can take her to the hospital, where she remains in critical condition. I'm Dave Packer, ABC News.
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0: trade show and be part of Folliday's Fall Expo 2026. 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
1: Your K101 weather forecast, a clear sky this morning, lows around 72, sunny today, light winds, highs near 101.

A 101 weather, clear skies this morning, lows around 72, sunny today, light winds, highs near 101, clear and 74 tonight, sunshine for your Saturday, Sunday, and Monday with highs around 100. We've got you covered on K101 and K101online.com.

The Lindsey Clancy jury still deadlocked and set to resume deliberations after a dramatic day in court. The impasse is being blamed on a single holdout accused of refusing to follow.

0: June. The former campaign manager provided the FBI with an audio recording of Ross, where they allegedly discussed the plot, with Ross quoted saying, "If you can pull it off, pull it off."
1: A Louisiana judge issued a preliminary injunction clearing the way for college teams like Louisiana State University to list former NFL players on the school's rosters. The ruling comes as Southeastern Conference is suing Louisiana State University in federal court over LSU's push to have ex-NFL players added to its roster. Dave Packer, ABC News.
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7: Your K101 weather forecast, a clear sky this morning, lows around 72, sunny today, light winds, highs near 101, clear and 74 tonight. Sunshine for your Saturday, Sunday, and Monday, highs around 100. 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
1: Hey, 101 weather, clear skies this morning, lows around 72, sunny today, light winds, highs near 101, clear and 74 tonight. Sunshine for your Saturday, Sunday, and Monday with highs around 100. 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

0: ABC News, I'm Dave Packer. Jury deadlock in the Lindsey Clancy trial. Her defense attorney suggested a lone juror is not listening to the judge's instruction and is all that stands between the Massachusetts mother who killed her three children and a verdict of not guilty by reason of insanity.
1: The judge is expected to question that one holdout juror before the jury begins deliberations for a seventh day. The concern is the one holdout could cause a mistrial and force this
0: gallon up more than $2 from a year ago. President Trump poised to break ground on a massive triumphal arch in the nation's capital even before getting final approval from a federal review panel. The Interior Secretary announced excavation work for the 250-foot gilded arch will begin over the next 2 weeks. This is ABC News. Severe weather is threatening Labor Day weekend from the upper Midwest to the Atlantic coast, with more bad storms coming. ABC senior meteorologist Lee Goldberg.
2: More severe storms, same places for the holiday travel rush tomorrow. Pittsburgh, D.C., into much of Virginia. And that storm zone that'll shift farther south into the Carolinas into Saturday. And finally, it's the comfort moving into the Great Lakes and Northeast. More comfortable temperatures for the holiday weekend, but the heat dome is intact across parts of the Midwest and the Deep South.
0: Gunshots rang out at a police department lobby in Florida. Police say the suspect who opened fire was a 70-year-old woman, now identified as Linda Jean Croteau. Police say Croteau walked into the police department lobby with a handgun, opened fire, taking cover. Nobody hurt. Then outside, she was met by half a dozen officers.

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Whether it comes from Nashville, Austin, Amarillo, or Stillwater, we cover it all on K101.

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1: Our K101 weather forecast, a clear sky this morning, lows around 72, sunny today, light winds, highs near 101, clear and 74 tonight, sunshine for your Saturday, Sunday, and Monday, highs around 100. 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

Hey, 101 weather, clear skies this morning, lows around 72, sunny today, light winds, highs near 101, clear and 74 tonight, sunshine for your Saturday, Sunday, and Monday with highs around 100. 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

ABC News. I'm Dave Packer. The Lindsey Clancy jury still deadlocked and set to resume deliberations after a dramatic day in court. The impasse is being blamed on a single holdout accused of refusing to follow the judge's instructions as they try to determine whether Clancy's criminally responsible for killing her children. The judge rejecting an attempt to

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4: Your K101 weather forecast, sunshine today, light winds, highs near 101. Clear and 74 tonight. Sunshine Saturday, Sunday, and Monday with highs around 100. 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

sad song on a tiny violin. For the man at the bar confessing his sins.

0: ABC News, I'm Sherry Preston. 9 days after devastating flooding in Nepal, two people have been pulled alive from one of those hydropower tunnels, and they say there are more people alive down there as well. 1,200 were killed in the flooding, thousands still unaccounted for. Pressed on how long the war might last, Vice President J.D. Vance filling in as press secretary and telling reporters at the White House,
1: I wouldn't call it a war. Right now, there is no active shooting. I recognize there have been

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4: Your K101 weather forecast, sunshine today, light winds high.

Highs near 101, clear and 74 tonight. Sunshine Saturday, Sunday, and Monday with highs around 100. We've got you covered on K101 and K101online.com.

0: whose most recent role was overseeing the Army Corps of Engineers.
1: Vice President J.D. Vance telling reporters that what's been happening in Iran is not a war, even though there have been places where, in his words, things have flared up. The price of diesel fuel hitting a record high amid the flare-up, $2 more from a year ago. A gallon at $4.14 a gallon. Regular gas is now at its highest level ever heading into a Labor Day weekend. This is ABC News. A candidate running for a seat in the Missouri State House has been charged with planting drugs in his opponent's car. ABC's Chuck Sievertson has more of the details.
2: Thomas Ross, candidate for Missouri House District 161, allegedly had his then-campaign manager plant cocaine in the car of his primary opponent, Louise Secker. Ross won the Republican primary and is currently running for state Senate. Court papers say Ross allegedly hatched the scheme in June. The former campaign manager provided the FBI with an audio recording of Ross, where they allegedly discussed the plot, with Ross quoted saying, "If you can pull it off, pull it off."
1: The latest part of the world dealing with dangerous haze caused by wildfires is Malaysia. An emergency has been declared today as the air pollution index soars. Schools have also been closed because of the smoke. And in this country, it's rain and storms. We're learning about 100,000 homes across the D.C. area are without power right now because of overnight weather in which wind gusts were more than 60 miles an hour. Sherry Preston, ABC News.
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0: Good morning, everybody. Time to get up and greet the world with a smile. And remember, beauty is wherever you find it. But that won't change how you look to other people. Have a nice day.
1: Good morning, Americans. It's Friday. It's a football Friday, week number two. Welcome as we get sent for South Central and Meade tonight on K101 and Friday Night Quick Scores, week number two. Going to be a big gym spanking dandy kind of day. Junior is already in the studio this morning. He's jacked and ready to go. You didn't bring your lay with you, though.
2: It's in my car, actually.
1: Okay.
2: See, it is in my car.
1: I got mine around the microphone.
2: Enjoyed a good night over at Crystal Beach. Unfortunately, Boomer softball team couldn't quite get the win during the game. Great matchup, but
1: it was. Fisher,
2: couple runs late. But tell you what, football guys are fired up. Talked to them last night. Had some good pep, good band, good cheer. They were ready to go. So, yeah, looking forward to it tonight.
1: We're fired up as well for Friday Night Quick Scores and that football game at north of the border again. Kickoff has been moved back to 8 o'clock because of the heat, but we will be there. Game night begins our coverage tonight starting at 6 o'clock. And, ladies and gentlemen, it is Bad Dad Joke Friday. We hope to hear from, among others, Rodney Washman, who last night at the softball game said he would work on finding a bad dad joke for us. With that in mind, one of the reasons, and I know I'm excitable in the morning. I know I have a lot of enthusiasm, and I flat out get after it on Friday mornings and all the mornings in between. But today is especially beneficial for me because this morning I ate a bowl of peas. Yes, I ate a bowl of peas. And you know what? Not only am I jacked and ready to go, but it's also giving me a

appease full easy feelings. 6:10, 10 minutes after 6 o'clock, Football Friday forecast. Heat advisory in effect for the entire listening area. Sunny 103 today in Northwest Oklahoma, 101 in Southwest Kansas. Slight chance of a shower in the Panhandles after 4 and 99 for a top. We're looking at a clear sky this morning in 76 on your radio. It's Michael in the morning, K101 and K101online.com.

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0: 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Heat advisory is in effect, 76 this morning. Time now to check in with Casey Shepherd. 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
1: 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According to Ken Carpenter, owner of Ken Carpenter Auction and Realty, he says for sellers who have never used an auction before, the biggest advantage is competitive bidding and the marketing that goes into getting items in front of those buyers.
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4: 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But fall, in our past, has been a great time to market your item. It's a little cooler, people a little slower. It's not a hectic time of spring and summer, and it's been a great time to market your items.
1: Carpenter said he expects the fall consignment to offer something for a wide variety of buyers. You can check out all the details on OklahomaFarmReport.com. Well, August is officially in the books, but Oklahoma still dealing with exceptional drought, which was present every week throughout the month and has now expanded again this week to cover over 12.64% of Oklahoma. While the dry stretch continues, there is some hope for rain, with central and western Oklahoma leading toward above normal precipitation chances through September the 12th. According to the latest drought monitor, exceptional drought has expanded this week. Conditions are present in much of western Oklahoma. Exceptional drought now covers 12.64% of the state. Moderate to extreme drought now covers 100% of the state. And as we mentioned, according to the 6th, has near normal conditions. You've got farm news. Oklahoma Ag Mediation is a program offered free of cost to agricultural producers. Cheyenne Sparks tells us more about the program.
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1: For more information, you can go to okmediation.gov. That's our latest farm and ranch news. I'm Casey Shepherd on the Radio Oklahoma Ag Network.
0: All right, forecast says a heat advisory is in effect. 103 for a high today, northwest Oklahoma, 101 southwest Kansas. Slight chance of a shower in the panhandles after 4 and 100 for a high. 74 this morning in Protection and Coldwater. It is 72 over at Higgins, 71 down at Canadian, 74 in Arnett, 73 at Fairview, Alba's at 74, 76 at K101 and K101online.com.

0: It's Bad Dad Joke Friday, of course, and we encourage you to be a part of that. Must be a big day because Junior was in the studio prior to even the fairy lady coming by and saying hello.
1: I may have never left the studio, let me put it that way, Michael. I was too excited.
0: You were not sleeping underneath because I checked.
1: Underneath, but I was asleep here at the studio.
0: Oh, okay. I didn't see your car.
1: Well, I had to leave and go get myself some breakfast.
0: But you know what? It's funny. He says that. I noticed, like, when I was walking through, there was a sock laying in the middle of one of the offices.
1: I noticed that.
0: And then I saw some dirty underwear stuck to a wall.
1: No, there was not.
0: So, I mean, yeah, that makes perfect sense.
1: Hey, there was a sock laying down, though. I forgot to pick up a sock.
0: Yesterday, for those who had to leave early, just after 8 o'clock, I was delivered a piece of mail that actually turned out to be Paul Harvey's For What It's Worth book. And I don't read, but I am going to start for. And they wrote, I helped clean out my elderly neighbor's house. They were throwing books in the trash. I kept some to recycle, and I kept others to give to people I thought would enjoy. And, of course, he sent this book of heroic Michael in the morning reading. Wow, who would have thought that would ever happen? Also, while we're talking about the listening audience, somebody has texted me a bad dad joke this morning.
1: Oh, very good. Well,
0: yeah, and it's one in mind for our listeners that are of the teaching persuasion. And we got a lot of dear friends that are in education. We appreciate what they do on a daily basis. So the query is, why would the teacher never pass gas in public? Any idea why a teacher would never pass gas in public?
1: I got no idea.
0: Okay. Well, you know, it's because they're a private tutor.
1: Really? Wow.
0: Bad dad jokes, 580-256-5101. Or text them to 580-256-5101.

0: 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Hunting, fishing, and loving every day. Well, got to throw golf in there at some point. Morning show, morning radio the way it should be, and CJ and Cowboy Cook have joined us now this morning. And Cowboy is forever wearing caps. It's either a Classic Bowl cap or a K-101 hat that he wears. But this morning he comes in rooting, tooting, looking like Yosemite Sam for sure with that mustache and his cowboy hat that is so large, so big, that he couldn't put his headphones over it.
1: He's just wearing them like you wear them.
0: Well, that's because I have beautiful hair and I don't want to mess it up.
1: Just telling you. Same look.
0: And then there's CJ, Mr. Sunshine himself.
2: Hullabaloo.
3: Did we mention Duke 2.0?
1: You didn't mention Duke.
0: I did not mention Duke 2.0, Duke. Who's made an appearance. First time in about a week. He hadn't been here for a while.
3: I saw Sparky yesterday and got all freshened up.
4: Sparky used to work here.
0: As did thousands of other individuals.
1: Yep. That's a veritable
3: He has a girlfriend. Her name is Sierra.
4: Duke
3: does, yeah.
0: He has a girlfriend named Sierra?
3: Yeah.
1: Is that a character on Wagon Wheel?
3: No.
1: Oh, okay. Just making sure. Since Duke watches it.
4: All right.
0: No, he does watch Wagon Wheel, doesn't he?
1: Yeah.
0: Oh, man, it's bad that you know that.
3: He's been watching...
0: This is a dog watching black and white television programs on the satellite system.
3: Stagecoach, back in the day, they hauled money. Wells Fargo. He's been watching Wells Fargo lately.
0: So do you sit there and watch it with him and do the dialogue?
3: I mean, maybe without the dialogue.
0: How bad is the acting, by the way?
3: You know, it's pretty good, man. It's better than TV today.
0: Yeah, whatever. You go ahead and keep telling yourself that there, cowboy. Hey, listen, I received a bad dad joke. Kate said one, said, I told my wife she should embrace her mistakes. So she gave me a hug.
4: Jeez. In other news, no surprise, still more of the same. Sunny and hot, 103 for a high today. 100 still well into next week. Mid to upper 70s out there this morning. A check last hour. Temperatures were ranging from 74 Fairview, Alva, Camargo to 78 in Buffalo. 75 this morning in Arnett at 76. Woodward's Mezzanette last hour, along with Freedom, Ashland, and Beaver. 77 Cherokee and Canadian. Air temperatures, once again, all above 100 yesterday. 103 in Arnett to 107 air temperature high in Freedom. 104 in Woodward. Feel like temperatures maybe a degree or two more. Woodward's heat index 105. Fairview's feel like 109. Forecasters do say that heat wave will persist right on through next week. At least fire weather still a concern. That stubbornly persistent hot, dry pattern rolls on today. Strong upper ridge firmly in control. The models remain consistent, showing unseasonably strong upper ridge remaining centered near or across our area right on well into next.

0: next week. The big question still, when exactly will the pattern break? Right now, there's some at least modest indication, perhaps some moderated temperatures arriving by next weekend in that September 12th through 14th time frame. The latest drought monitor report says the drought is intensifying. Exceptional drought now has expanded again this week to cover almost 13% of Oklahoma. Those conditions present much of western Oklahoma. Moderate, severe, extreme drought conditions combined add to that to cover 100% of the state at some drought level. Kingfisher is turning to the man who guided the state's largest school district for 6 years or so to help it wade through some current climate issues. Board of Education members met briefly during a special meeting yesterday, long enough to vote unanimously to name Dr. Sean McDaniel as the school's district interim superintendent. McDaniel succeeds Andy Evans, who resigned last month amid a deteriorating financial situation for the school district, as well as an increasingly contentious relationship with the board. Evans has been the district's soup since back in October of 24, first named on an interim, served as the superintendent of Oklahoma City Public Schools from 2018 until he resigned in 2024. Heading into the Labor Day weekend, it appears gasoline prices across the country will possibly increase again. Experts predicting rising prices. Oklahoma's average $3.69, AAA said yesterday, down 13 cents from last week. Gasoline prices in Tulsa, Oklahoma City, average $3.61 per gallon. What's it, Woodward? $3.75, give or take, at least at one of the...
1: Les Nessman, our gas correspondent this morning, checking in. Do what?
2: It did briefly jump up to $3.89 this week before going back down. So,
1: well, it'll probably go up by the time the show's over with.
2: It might. So. Who knows?
0: There's $4 gasoline in the state, several locations, five counties, $4.33 a gallon around Shattuck and Ellis County, among them. Dewey County, Cheyenne, Cole, and Roger counties all reporting excess of $4 per gallon gasoline. The U.S. average, $4.12 late this week, up a couple of pennies from last week. Diesel prices, yet another round. West Texas Intermediate up 63 cents. It finished at $91.64. Natural gas prices slipping a bit yesterday. They fell 4 cents down to $2.91. Former executive assistant named last year to manage the operations of the Horse Racing Commission on an interim basis. Been hired to take the reins full-time, if you will, as executive director. Amanda English confirmed that she had been offered the position and decided ultimately to take it. Previously, she had said she would not be interested taking on the role permanently. Members of the Horse Racing Commission named English to serve as an interim director during an unsettled time following the departure August of last year, the former executive director, John Chancy.
1: Did you guys hear what he did there?
2: I did not.
1: You didn't hear that? The horse racing talked about the woman taking over, taking the reins.
2: Oh,
1: Bad Dad Joke Friday. You guys missed it. Of course, Cowboy Cook is over there eating a burrito like it's his last supper. So go ahead.
0: May I continue?
1: You may.
0: Mega Millions tonight, $177 million for a prize. Powerball tomorrow, a $173 million jackpot. All the news that is news. What's up in sports?
2: Well, high school football last night. Hooker taking down Guymon 32-12. Altus defeated Elk City in a tight one, 19-14. Gary outlasted Garber 20-14. It was Pioneer Pleasantville over Buffalo 48-0. And Winoka fell to Kremlin Hillsdale 42-22. Friday night quick scores tonight. Smead kickoff for that game at 8 o'clock on Z92 and Boomer TV. Woodward hits the road to face Chickasha. Pre-game coverage at 6:30. Kickoff at 7.
0: Any Oklahoma schools do the kickoff modification? I haven't seen any
2: to answer your question there. A lot of Kansas schools we did see move back to 8 o'clock, including our feature game, if you will, this week. So
0: 8 o'clock.
2: That's right.
1: 8 o'clock kickoff.
2: A handful, 8:15 even, so.

0: college football last night. Northwestern Oklahoma State fell to Harding on the road. Aiden Lewis, Winoka's own Kaysen Olsen, led the Rangers in solo tackles there. Southwestern Oklahoma State took a loss as well. They fell to Arkansas Tech 26-20. In Division One, a few Big 12 teams were in action. Colorado comes back, beats Georgia Tech 14-13. Central Florida rolled Bethune-Cookman 73-6, and Utah took care of Idaho 66-14. Tonight, OU gets their season underway. They welcome Texas El Paso to Norman. Kickoff at 7-1 begins at 12:30. Elsewhere, Texas Tech hosts Abilene Christian at 6. Kansas State welcomes Nichols at 6. And Texas hosts Texas State at 2:30. OU, by the way, is adding some depth at defensive tackle this week, as the Sooners are expected to add former Boise State defensive tackle Braxton Feely, who was granted a temporary restraining order against the NCAA in Cleveland County District Court, clears him to compete until a further hearing on a permanent injunction is scheduled. The order also blocks the NCAA from enforcing any bylaws to keep him off the field, and separately bars the rules of restitution, shielding OU from potential penalties for playing Feely. So,
1: okay. Huge morning. I was pointing at the television because up there on News 9, Oklahoma Zone, Christian, is it Gonzalez or Rosales?
2: Rosales.
1: Gonzalez. He was on the TV.
2: Rosales.
1: Yes. He was on the TV.
2: Oh, he was the drum major.
1: The drum major.
0: For the pride of Oklahoma.
1: Yeah, he will be, he'll be strutting down the field this evening, trying to touch his hat to the 50-yard line. It is a huge morning.
2: Was the drum major at the university. They're both from Woodward. Did you mention that?
1: He did.
2: Isaac and Christian.
0: Yeah. I got you.
1: Well, you know, I think that the fellows were expecting you to come in with your lights a-blazing, chocolate milk and donut in tow. It didn't occur, and so Cowboy Cook and Duke 2.0 went and got other grub for the crew. How are you this morning, George?
3: Doing good, doing good. Could use some Brahms chocolate milk, but other than that, I'm doing good.
1: So big events going on over there in Fairview this weekend, I understand.
3: Yeah, car show time, Labor Day weekend, every year.
2: How many years, George, is that, as long as I can remember, quite honestly, it's the Gloss Mountain Cruisers, right? Kind of the organizing group that puts that together?
3: Yeah, I think this is 27. Started in 98 as the Poor Boys, and 99 was the first Gloss Mountain Cruisers show. So, been a big
2: cars?
3: Deal in Fairview.
2: How many cars? Have an idea?
3: Oh, I'm going to tell you roughly 300. Well, with the heat, we might be a little under 300. So, some people just can't tough the heat like we can.
4: Where in Fairview do they have that?
1: Wait a minute, you got a mouse in your pocket out there?
4: I don't know. I'm just leave me alone.
2: Did you hear Brandon's question? He wanted where do you do that there in Fairview?
3: We block off the entire downtown. So
2: now, is that Main Street?
1: Oh, here we go.
2: Do you block off
1: where this was going?
2: You actually block off Main Street, right?
3: Yep, all the way from Jensen's to Love. Yeah. Yep.
2: Okay. Jensen's 218 South Main and Love's up there. What? Five or six blocks further north. Yep. So you actually block Main Street, which serves as a highway and detour traffic, right?
3: Don't be saying that. Buffalo's listening.
1: Well, he's standing up on his soapbox, in case you couldn't tell.
4: You see, I just asked a general question.
1: No,
4: he's just digging a little deeper.
1: You were poking the bear, all right? Do not tell stories. You got one of his allies on the phone. Don't pretend like you didn't know exactly what you were doing.
3: Sometimes we jam up a wide load on Main Street. We got to figure a way to get him around. Go through the neighborhoods and knock a few curbs out.
4: Hey, you're also mentioning here in, two or three weeks is going to be the, help me out, CJ, the
2: Threshing Bee.
4: Threshing Bee, yes.
3: Threshing Bee, you bet. That's the big, big event, yeah.
4: I think that's
3: we go
4: like
3: Friday and Saturday on that one,
4: 25th, 26th, maybe?
3: Yeah. Oh, no. I came up here before I moved to Fairview in 1985 to Hell's Kitchen and ran the gate. So I'm telling you, she's been 40 years, over 40 years. Yeah.
1: So those of us who aren't in the know,

0: What's a threshing bee?
1: They do, of course, threshing. The wheat and everything.
2: Hold on, George.
3: You can't use the word in the definition.
2: It's threshing, of course.
3: And there's bees that fly around.
1: No, the main thing is everybody brings their old tractors and equipment in and shows it.
2: Hey.
1: But they do live demonstrations of everything. House moving, tractor pulls. All the good stuff.
2: There you go. That's what I was getting ready to tell Michael. He needs to come out because they have field demonstrations to show him what the threshing bee is and does.
4: Well, actually, it was before they had combines, less self-propelled combines, and that separate the grain from the straw or the stock or the stock or whatever.
2: Okay.
4: And there used to be, kind of explain this to me, the two-cylinder show used to be associated with that. Now, that's a big John Deere organization, those Johnny Pop tractors, Model A, Ds, and all those things. Is there still tractors kind of associated with that? And we're getting ahead of ourselves, but still tractors with that?
1: Yeah, we do. The deal was, unless they had a separate show, we wanted everybody to be able to enjoy it. It was unbelievably huge, a nationwide deal.
4: And that's all at the Major County Historical Society on the grounds of that great organization, a couple of miles east of Fairview there, along Highway 58 and 8, I guess, that they run together.
1: Yeah, getting ready for the show this hot. They call it the Hysterical Society. So, temperatures under 100.
3: He's thrown in two bad dad jokes already this morning and didn't realize he was doing it. Back up the bus for a moment, though. Remind us about what's coming up this weekend. Give me the details on that one more time.
1: Yeah. Car cruise tonight, 7 o'clock, open cruise downtown. Tomorrow morning, they'll start registration at 8 to 1:30. You can register your car. They have a craft show in the Air Conditioned Community Center from 9 till 3. The ever-popular loud exhaust contest will be at 1. Bodega Pizza from Enid's a hit. They'll be here. Going to have all kinds of food trucks and everything going on. So it'll be the happening place.
3: Sounds definitely. Like it. So before we move on, and by the way, we can keep you on the line, and you can be with us after we do our look at ag news. But I wanted to ask you if you had just one bad dad joke that you could give us quickly before we need to go to break.
1: Well, it's so hot this week, I opened up the door to go outside, and I thought I was cooking cornbread. Come on, Michael. That's pretty good.
3: Because none of us are getting it.
5: It's a tough crowd, George. Tough crowd.
1: To the guy that stole my antidepressants, I hope you're happy.
3: Okay,
1: I'll throw one more. I got to throw one more. I got to help myself out.
5: And dig himself out of the hole.
3: Redeem yourself.
1: I'm trying to dig out here. So I'm unstoppable. My therapist says, no, I said you're unstable. I said, potato, tomato.
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3: Heat advisory for most of the listening areas. Sunny 103 Northwest Oklahoma, 101 Southwest Kansas. Slight chance of a shower after 4. In the Panhandles at 100. Wind will be from the south at 10 to 20, gusts up to 25. Clear overnight with a low of 74 northwest Oklahoma. 71 in the Panhandles, 72 in southwest Kansas. Slight chance of showers in the Panhandles before 10. And then sunny 101 to 103 tomorrow afternoon. 74 this morning at Ashland, Meads at 75, 73 at Coldwater and Protection. Higgins is at 74, 73 at Derizette.

0: 72 down at Canadian, 74 in Arnett, 73 in Beaver and Slaphouse, 73 over at Fairview, 74 Alva, 74 as well Freedom, Buffalo's at 75, 75 Putnam, 73 Camargo, 76 Sealing, and 75 here in Woodward. 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
1: 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Bids of $219 to $220 were offered throughout the day in Kansas. There were no cash cattle sales reported yesterday. Boxed beef lower at the end of the day yesterday. The choice down $1.88, $376.90. 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Woodward livestock, 1,092 head. Feeder steers and heifers mostly steady with few comparable sales. Steer and heifer calves were 10 to 20 lower. Feeder cattle steers, minimum large ones, 3 to 4 weights, 450 to 525. 4 to 5 weights, 385 to 445. 5 to 6 weights, 345 to 382.50. 6 to 7 weights, 338 to 379. 7 to 8 weights, 320 to 356. 8 to 9 weights, 331 to 343. Over 900 pounds at 308. The livestock futures, October live cattle up 412, 214.30. December is up 410, 216.12. September feeder cattle up 687 at 325.85. October up 672 at 321.10. October hogs down 32 cents, 83.45. All the grains are coming up in just a moment.
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1: Oklahoma hard red winter wheat was lower yesterday, and it was down 18 and three-quarter cents. Davis at 690 and a half. El Dorado and Keys, 635 and a half. Perry and Stillwater, 737 and a half. Frederick and Hobart, 740 and a half. Clinton, Hooker, Shattuck, Weatherford, 745 and a half. Buffalo and Manchester, 750 and a half. Alva, Banner, El Reno, Gary, Okarchi, O'Keene, Ponca City, Watonga, 715, three quarters, 815 and a half. March down 19 and a half, 828 and a quarter. Chicago wheat, December down 19, three quarters at 754 and a quarter. November soybeans up 6 cents, 1316 and a quarter. January up 6 and a half, 1331 and a half. December cotton down 248, 8645. Now, live trade this morning, Kansas City hard red winter wheat. The December is down 3 1/4, 812 and a quarter. Chicago wheat, December is down 4 1/2, 749 and 3/4. And March down 5 1/2, 764 and a half penny.
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0: Come and get your love. K101, K101online.com. I think George is still with us, isn't he? George, you still there?
3: I'm still maintaining right here, man.
0: Good to have you alongside.
4: Getting ready for the big Gloss Mountain Cruisers Labor Day festivities. Extravaganza there in Fairview tomorrow. Well, you have an event tonight, right? Actually, kind of a cruise in tonight as well. Did I hear you say that?
3: Yeah, open cruise, 7 o'clock tonight. Come see the streets of Fairview. I just swept them, so they're nice and clean.
0: And that's not an exaggeration. You actually are out there in the street sweeper. I mean, maybe not necessarily you, but.
3: Oh, I was.
0: Oh, okay.
5: George, do you got an old car or something you're going to have in it?
3: Well, I might get that new Ford pickup with that K101 banner on the back of it out.
0: I thought maybe the 300,000-mile Impala might make an appearance.
3: Oh, it'll be on duty. Yeah, I'll be running around.
0: On duty. With the flashing yellow lights.
4: Don't put the GMC Sierra AT4 in it. I may need to borrow that. So that needs to be held.
3: Keys are always in it for CJ.
0: Oh, well, that's nice. Somebody will come out and go, well, my initials were CJ, so I just took it. He said I could. Hey, Junior, there was a big upset last night in college football. That it has actually ties back to Oklahoma State, you were telling me earlier this morning. I didn't have a chance to read that story, yeah. but what can you enlighten me with on that? What happened last night?
6: So the big upset, UMass was taking on Rutgers. Okay. UMass was a 30-point underdog. They wound up spanking Rutgers 37-21. That snapped a 16-game losing streak for the Minutemen.
0: 16 games in a row they've lost?
4: Longest in the country.
6: Longest in the country. So wow. Now that means.
0: What does it mean?
4: Even worse than Oklahoma State's.
6: Right, which is now at 11, which means Oklahoma State now owns the longest losing streak in the country.
4: Cowboys!
0: Well, I'm going to tell you.
5: Go ahead.
0: Oh, I was just going to say, I'm telling you right now, they will blow the doors off of Tulsa tomorrow. They win big time.
6: I think they're only two touchdown favorites, which is shocking to me.
0: They win big time.
5: Knock on wood, Ricky Bobby, don't put that on me, but. I thought we might need to join hands and pray because, well, we just might need to pray.
4: Well, we've already been doing that because okay. We all know the Lord likes us better.
0: Oh, wow. Well, all right. Guys, I'm gone because the lightning bolt's going to hit and you all, oh, my goodness.
4: George, how's everything with the city of Fairview? You're pouring concrete or improving streets, I know. Any water issues with the 100-plus for so many days in a row, everything holding together good?
3: No, and our old pumps are hanging in there and our wells are hanging in there. It's been unbelievable. And, yes, we are pouring concrete at 6 a.m. on Tuesday morning, Surrey Drive. So if you're feeling it, you know, tell the morning show you're busy and come over and grab a rake.
0: Is that an invitation for CJ or whom?
3: For CJ, okay. Oh, yeah.
0: He's an old concrete guy.
3: Now, I'll get in the foreman's hat, yeah.
5: Now, he didn't say, and I didn't hear, so where are we pouring concrete? What's going on?
3: Surrey Drive right off Main. We got half of it done. We got, it's been hot.

0: We've been waiting, but we're going to do the other half. So,
1: well, isn't that the road that goes to Speaker Hickman's house?
0: Yeah, Jeff Hickman, Speaker Hickman's house. Yeah, we got to pave it. Yeah.
2: Oh, so this is a political thing.
3: That's what I'm hearing.
2: It's a little favoritism going on, is what you're saying.
3: That's what I'm hearing.
0: Little
3: backdoor
0: deal. Wow. 4 years ago, we're just getting to him.
2: Wow. Boy, I knew he had sway, but goodness.
4: In other news.
2: Getting a concrete road.
0: We even painted his bridge.
1: It's shame. It's a shame you couldn't have the proper yellow to paint the Santa Fe Depot out there.
0: We got that red tin in. We got that red tin in last week. It looks good. Man, I tried, CJ. Don't think I didn't.
1: Okay.
0: I took all the pictures. I colorized all the old pictures from the day and brought them and propped them up in the meeting, and they all just shook their heads.
1: Well, who's they? I want Social Security numbers.
0: I won't mention Don Vogt. I'll never mention Don Vogt.
1: Okay, well, no.
0: Levi Martins. Wouldn't mention Levi Martins.
2: Beep,
0: nope.
2: Beep,
0: nope.
2: Beep. Bagging nope. up the bus and yep. running over him again. Wow. Well,
1: congratulations in advance on and who heads up the Gloss Mountain Cruisers? Who's kind of the head dude?
0: Chris Hoffman's kind of climbed back up to the top of it. He was the original guy that started it. He's kind of helping Ramrod the show.
1: One of the Eldreds?
0: All the Eldred boys. Yeah, they're always the biggest part of it. Yeah, yep. Yeah, Spencer Brandon's the service manager there at Jensen's. He's a godsend, and his dad, Bruce, is 65 years old and still lining front ends at Ewald Tire. I drive by every day and see him sweat.
1: Main Street in Fairview.
2: Hey, George, I don't know if you know this or not, but a couple of weeks ago, one of your compatriots over there in Major County, Fairview, Chris Eubank, volunteered you on a particular Friday coming up to deliver Sugar Mama Donuts, part of the K101 donut drop. I mentioned that we do that on Friday mornings. Junior and Cowboy Cook will be delivering donuts a little bit later on to one of the businesses that have gone to our webpage. So what I'm going to say right now, if you're willing to do that, if somebody will go to the K101 Facebook page, right, fellas? They just go there?
4: That's correct. It's pinned at the very top of the page.
2: And they're from that area over there, the Fairview area and whatnot.
0: Yep.
2: You and Eubank will deliver next Friday. Next Friday, you'll deliver Sugar Mama Donuts. Okay. All right. There you go. So just go to the Facebook.
0: Like a spider monkey.
2: Yeah. Just. So with that in mind, George, I don't know if you, do you like tuna fish? Do you buy tuna fish?
0: Oh, tuna piano, tuna fish.
2: No. I'm only buying. You can tuna piano, but you can't tuna fish. Yes, we know. I'm only buying tuna fish now in a pouch. It's uncanny.
5: ABC News, I'm Sherry. Preston, Vice President J.D. Vance says he wouldn't call the conflict going on with Iran a war despite recent escalations. On Thursday, Iran fired at U.S. ally Kuwait, retaliation for U.S. strikes earlier this week. The conflict, meantime, impacting oil prices, which remain high.
6: Analysts warn diesel prices could climb higher still, with farmers burning fuel for the fall harvest and home heating oil season just weeks away.
5: ABC's Victor Okendo. Two people pulled alive from the mud following the flooding in Nepal. It killed more than 1,200 people. The two were found deep inside a hydropower facility tunnel. The Labor Department will release jobs numbers for the month of August later this morning. The report expected to
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0: in that September the 12th to 14th time frame. The latest drought monitor report says drought is intensifying across Oklahoma. Exceptional drought expanding once again this week. It covers almost 13% of the land area in Oklahoma. Those conditions present across much of western Oklahoma. Moderate, severe, extreme drought conditions combine. Add to that to cover 100% of Oklahoma in some level of drought. Kingfisher is turning to the man who guided the state's largest school district for 6 years to help it through some financial issues. Board of Education members briefly, special meeting yesterday, long enough, though, to vote unanimously to name Dr. Sean McDaniel as the district's interim superintendent. All board members present for that meeting. McDaniel succeeds Andy Evans, who resigned last month amid a deteriorating financial situation there for the district, as well as an increasingly contentious relationship with the board. With nearly four decades of education experience under his belt, McDaniel most recently served as the superintendent of the Oklahoma City Public Schools from 2018 until he resigned in 2024. Since resigning from Oklahoma City, McDaniel actually founded McDaniel Consulting Group. Heading into the Labor Day weekend, it appears gasoline prices across the country will possibly increase even further. Experts are predicting rising prices. Oklahoma's average, $3.69, according to AAA, down 13 cents from last week. Gasoline prices, Tulsa, Oak City, average about $3.61 per gallon, $3.75 across many locations in Woodward. There's $4 gasoline in the state as well. Motorists can find it in five counties. $4.33 this week around Shattuck there in Ellis County. Among the other counties, Dewey, Cheyenne, Cole, Rogers County, with prices exceeding $4 a gallon. The U.S. average also stood at $4.12 late this week, up a couple of pennies from last week. Diesel prices, the state average there in Oklahoma, $5.16 a gallon. 7 cents higher than last week. Crude oil prices, more gains yesterday. West Texas Intermediate up 63 cents, finished at $91.64 per barrel, down about 60 cents in the early trading this morning. Natural gas slipping yesterday, falling 4 cents, $2.91, up a penny or so as natural gas this morning. Former executive assistant named last year to manage operations of the Oklahoma Horse Racing Commission, interim basis, has been hired to take the reins full-time, if you will, as the executive director. Amanda English confirmed in an email that she had been offered the position and decided to take it. Previously, she had said that she would not be interested in taking on the role permanently. Members of the Horse Racing Commission named English to serve as the interim director during an unsettled time following the departure in August of last year. The former executive director, John Chancy, founded in 83, the Horse Racing Commission, responsible regulating quarter horse, thoroughbred racing, and related licensed gaming in the state. Mega Millions tonight, $177 million for a prize. Powerball tomorrow, a $173 million jackpot. Sports is next on the home of Friday Night Quick Scores. We're K101. 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
4: High school football last night, it was Hooker taking down Guymon 32-12. Altus defeated Elk City 19-14. Gary outlasted Garber 20-14. Pioneer Pleasantville rolled against Buffalo 48-0. And Winoka fell to Kremlin Hillsdale 42-22. Friday night quick scores tonight. Full slate of games across the tri-state with Kansas joining in on the fun. Game night begins at 6. Quick scores at 7. Michael and the crew will be in Coldwater. South Central hosts Meade. Kickoff for that game at 8 o'clock. On Z92 and Boomer TV, Woodward hits the road to face Chickasha. Pre-game coverage at 6:30. Kickoff at 7. College football last night, Northwestern Oklahoma State fell to Harding 76

0: Nothing. The contest concluded in the fourth quarter by mutual agreement between both head coaches and game officials as Harding running back Cedric Hawkins suffered a medical emergency on the sideline. He was taken to the local hospital. Team officials did say that all signs were positive and that Hawkins was awake and talking. He would likely remain in the hospital overnight for observation. Aiden Lewis and Winoka's own Kason Olsen led the Rangers in solo tackles. Southwestern Oklahoma State took a loss as well. They fell to Arkansas Tech 26-20. For the Division I ranks, Big 12 teams in action last night, it was Colorado coming back to beat Georgia Tech 14-13. Central Florida rolled against Bethune-Cookman 73-6. And Utah defeated Idaho 66-14. Tonight, OU gets their season underway. They welcome Texas El Paso to Norman, kickoff at 7. In Big 12 action, Kansas hosts Long Island at 7. Tomorrow, it's Oklahoma State on the road to face Tulsa, kickoff at 2:45. Pregame coverage on K101 begins at 12:30. Elsewhere, Texas Tech hosts Abilene Christian, and Kansas State welcomes Nichols, both at 6. Texas hosts Texas State at 2:30. OU is adding some depth at defensive tackle. The Sooners adding former Boise State defensive tackle Braxton Feely. He was granted a temporary restraining order against the NCAA this week in Cleveland County District Court that cleared him to compete until a future hearing on a permanent injunction is scheduled. That order also blocked the NCAA from enforcing any bylaws to keep him off the field and separately protected OU from potential penalties for playing him. That's a look at your weather, news, and sports with your 7 o'clock report on K101.
1: You gave us all those scores. Great job telling us about tonight's ball games. One game that has been taken off the schedule, you were telling me off the air about an hour ago, Ashland.
0: Yeah, I got notification of that. Ashland was supposed to play Pawnee Heights. Obviously, we talked about it yesterday that they dealt with a bit of a tragedy there in their school, so have not met the minimum number of practices yet required by Kansas to play a game. So that's why that one is canceled for tonight.
1: Okay. And we're going to talk to the coaches for tonight's ball games that we're doing for Friday Night Quick Scores. Is that right?
0: That's correct. We'll have head coach Clint Coons here momentarily for Meade. And then a little bit later this hour, 7:35 or so, we'll have South Central head coach Brett Western.
2: Good. Both good dudes. We'll look forward to set the stage, if you will, for the second week of high school football coverage here on K101. Go ahead.
3: Were the games last night, was that because of the holiday? Was that what officiating crews?
2: Any number of issues. That's the norm anymore. At least be a half a dozen games on Thursday night anymore. A lot of it, I think, is probably goes back to the need for officials and that type of thing. Yeah. But no, those games are scheduled. There will be some that, quite honestly, will change between now and the week 10. But many of those games are already scheduled for Thursday. I have half a dozen or so each week. So look forward to our expanded coverage. Sam, have a hot dog on us.
1: What? What?
2: Yes. Present this voucher at the South Central concession stand for a free regular hot dog. Good Friday, September the 4th only. No cash value or change. And then there's the logo, and it makes any difference whether you're a Buffalo fan or a Timberwolf fan. It's got K11's logo. See the little voucher there?
0: Oh, there you go.
2: Holding up next to the microphone.
1: Pictures on radio.
0: Yeah, I'm glad everybody could see that. Yeah.
2: If you're a good broadcaster, you could do a theater of the mind and do an adequate job explaining.
3: I want to know
0: which is why he fell short.
3: I want to know how he got that, because there was a pile on my desk that I have, but he seems to have one.
2: But anyway, there's the
1: Timberwolf. You don't have a lock on your office.
2: That's not. And there's the Buffalo and the K101 logo. So a number of those, and you'll give those as prizes. You're going to play games, right, up there?
3: We'll play games. It's not really prizes. We just give them out. Want people to have a good time, get fired up. We'll have some tailgate games.
2: Yes.
1: You know, Lacey Swope earlier this morning on News 9 had pom-poms as she was delivering the weather forecast.
3: You know,
1: I want to know, will there be pom-poms at tonight's ball game?
3: I am told that there will be pom-poms. I may not be doing what she's doing, but...
2: Color.
1: Yeah, please don't. Because she looked good in her shorts.
2: Do colors, color-coded pom-poms. Okay. Yeah.
0: South Central. There you go. Right. There you go. Well, hey, we've... Got a great guest joining us here at the moment, Meade head coach Clint Coons.

0: joining Michael Friends. Coach, good to have you on this morning. Last time we talked, you guys were getting ready for your scrimmages last week. You're excited for your guys.
1: We're able to put some things on film and get some things improved, and you know, head into this week running. So
0: now, Coach, we talked a little bit about these guys last week, but I want to highlight them again because of what you said about them. Tate Jones, Tyson Knott, great duo there, quarterback and running back, also big contributors defensively. You told me those were the two most competitive guys you know, that you had to scale them down a little bit in practice. Talk about what they bring to the table to lead this Meade team that, it quite honestly, has got, you know, some high expectations that you guys have set for yourselves.
1: Sure. You know, they're the ones in practice that are keeping guys competitive, keeping guys going, moving forward. They're not going to let anybody take a play off. They're wanting everyone to give the best shot they got on every play that we run. So it's been a blessing to have those two.
2: Coach, I've got to ask you, when Junior talks about Tate Jones, he's listed on my program as a freshman. Is that right?
0: Yeah, Junior.
1: No, he's been in the starting position since his freshman year, though.
2: Okay.
1: So he's going into the third season under center for us.
0: Now, one guy he's got up front and is a big contributor, and me and Michael were talking about him off air, but what are you feeding that man, Logan Bird? That is a big man for the Speed Buffalo team up front.
1: Yeah, you know, another one that's been starting since his freshman year. We've got a pretty good group of juniors this year that have been playing for a long time. Logan's one of them. He's fired up this year. You know, he's actually not as big of a man this year. He's cut some weight, but he's gained some speed because of it. So he looks good for us.
3: Coach, this is CJ. I got a couple questions for you. Tell us a little bit. You've been around the Meade program, I think, quite some time, been the head coach for a few years. Tell us about Coach Coon. How'd you end up in Meade, Kansas?
1: Well, you know, I grew up in Meade, Kansas. I graduated from Meade. I guess born and raised in Meade, and you know, I was my senior year was Coach Mosier's first year here at Meade, so I was fortunate enough to be under that program for a year. So
3: all around good guy. I think he went off to Friends University, maybe coaching girls golf for a while. Went some other football responsibilities, but then ended up coaching golf. I think girls golf at Friends. Is that right?
1: Yes, correct. Yeah, they got a tournament heading out west, so he actually stopping in with the girls to play this course. I think this weekend. So I don't catch up with him as much as I'd like to, but you know, busy schedules and all.
3: Well, thank you for being a part of the Classic Bowl. You helped us coach here a few years ago, and always send us kids, and appreciate that support for the 101 Classic Bowl. Thank you for that.
1: Of course, that's an awesome opportunity for those kids to be a part of that.
2: Coach, you've had this game obviously circled on your calendar, season opener. Defending that, you're taking on the defending state champions, but you've had to move it back an hour. And I know it doesn't seem like it's that big of a deal, but I know that these kids are on edge waiting to play this football game. How do you control something you don't have any control over?
1: Oh, that's a tough, every game day, it feels like it's a hurry up and wait situation.
2: Okay.
1: And you know, not just for the kids, for the coaches too. You know, we mind off of it, but it's hard to do that.
2: Obviously, it's done with safety in mind, the reason that they pushed that ball game back an hour.
1: Yeah, you know, with this heat wave that we've got, you know, and you know, we've got the Keisha has the new wet bulb thing that not new, but you know, in the recent years we've had to go off that wet bulb. And if it says it's too hot, you don't practice. So scheduling around that has been stressful for coaches around this area. So I've talked to several coaches about it, and they're in the same boat we are.
2: Do you
1: go in the morning? Do you go in the afternoon?
2: I'm just gonna ask you that. Yeah, gonna ask you.
1: So you can go in the morning and avoid the heat altogether, but then you don't feel like you got your kids prepared to play on a Friday night when the heat is happening. So you, So you try to go in.

0: in the late evening when there is some heat still, so you can get them acclimated to it.
1: And Coach, looking to forward to tonight, obviously, like Michael said, defending state champs, South Central, you're on the road. What are you expecting from your guys tonight? What do you expect out of that South Central team? How are you going to deal with what they present as a challenge?
0: Well, we've been preaching fighting through adversity. This is a good team. Everything isn't going to go our way tonight. So getting through the adversity of, South Central coming up with a good play or something not going our way, and just being able to get to that next play, having that next play mentality has been something we're preaching all week this week. So we hope our guys get that. They do that tonight.
2: The one thing that I noticed looking at both your rosters, there are teams that play 11-man football in Oklahoma that are envious of the number of kids that you guys, both teams, are able to dress for football games. I mean, this is phenomenal. You got great numbers on both sides, both Meade and South Central.
0: Yes, it's a blessing. We went from, in practice last season, we had as little as 13 kids in practice, couldn't even scrimmage. We had managers and coaches all holding hand shields and stuff, but we were fortunate to get a large freshman class in, and with that comes some more things that you got to worry about. You got to make sure you got a JV schedule, getting those kids ready for Friday nights, in the future. So, with not many programs having as many kids, we got to travel pretty far to get some JV games sometimes.
2: And they need that. Those young kids really need that game experience on that JV level.
0: They do. They do. They can't spend all week, going against the varsity squad and feeling like they're getting beat up without some kind of reward of going up against, someone that might be their same skill set.
1: And Coach, I want to close with this because you guys are doing some, I'd say, pretty important tonight. That's kind of beyond football, right? Encouraging people to wear red, white, and blue to support that Pawnee Heights community. Why was that something you guys felt like you needed to do and show that solidarity?
0: Yeah, there's just some things that are bigger than football, and this, a young man losing his life, that's just it goes beyond the game, and I can't imagine. I was talking to my administrators about it. I don't know what I would do if I was a coach or a teammate on that squad. That's just, it's heartbreaking.
1: Well, it's great to see you guys showing that solidarity, that support with your fellow small community there in Pawnee Heights. But Coach, hey, thank you as always for joining us, man. It's been a pleasure. We look forward to being out there tonight, and the best of luck to you.
0: Thank you.
2: Coach, we look forward to it. We'll see you tonight up there as it will be Meade and South Central kickoff at 8 o'clock, and it's the feature game of the week, Friday Night Quick Scores, and Coach Coons and company. Buffalo is ready to take on the Timberwolves, and we look forward to it. Coach, thank you, sir. We appreciate it.
0: Hey, thank you, guys.
2: 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It is care that you can count on. 7:21, 21 minutes after 7 o'clock. We've got heat advisories in effect for most of the listening area. 103 in northwest Oklahoma, 101 in southwest Kansas, slight chance of a shower, and about 100 in the panhandles. And for this afternoon, clear, hot overnight. It's weird to say hot overnight, but that's the case. And then more sunshine, more heat tomorrow. 75 this morning, K101, K101online.com. Cowboy Cook, we were talking about pom-poms. Rah, rah, ree, kick him in the knee. Rah, rah, rass, kick him in the other knee. Pom-poms, vouchers for hot dogs. The K101 Cruiser is going to be there. My goodness.
1: The jalopy.
3: It is not a jalopy.
1: It's officially a jalopy.
4: I second that. It's not a jalopy. 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
2: He did it again.
1: He did it again.
2: Snappy Stop.
1: Oedipus

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1: And
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2: roughly
0: in Coldwater.
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0: 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Thank you all for making Friday Night Quick Scores feature game possible in Coldwater tonight. Your help allows us to the vouchers for hot dogs and just to being there. So thank you all very much. Thanks for getting involved in young people in K101 Radio. It's what we've been doing for 43 years. Is that what we say? 43 years and counting? Covering high school sports the way it should be covered. Often imitated. Never duplicated. It's the original on a football Friday night.
3: So do you have T-shirts as well that you're going to be throwing?
4: I think we'll have some T-shirts.
3: Okay.
4: Yeah.
3: Yeah. Well, you got to limber up your arm a little bit.
4: I got a feeling who this might be.
3: Well, this is our good friend Cody from Parker, Kansas.
4: No, I was wrong. Cody, how are you doing this morning?
3: What did you think it was? Hold on.
5: I'm good. How are you guys?
4: Oh, well, doing all right. I thought you were Grandma Patsy for a minute.
3: But can she deliver a joke on a bad dad joke Friday the way that Cody does?
5: Yeah, I'm sure she could.
4: You got a good one for us today?
5: I hope so.
3: And so do we.
5: A pirate walks into a bar, and the bartender says, "Hey, haven't seen you in a while. What happened? You look terrible." He says, "What do you mean?" said the pirate. "I feel fine." Bartender says, "What about the wooden leg? You didn't have that before." "Well, we were in a battle and I got hit with a cannonball, but I'm fine now." Bartender says, "Well, okay. What about that hook?" "Well," he said, "we was in another battle, boarded a ship, got into a sword fight, and my hand was cut off, so I got fitted for a hook." He said, "I'm fine, really." He said, "What about the eye patch?" Pirate says, "Oh, one day we were at sea and a flock of birds flew over and I looked up and one of them pooped in my eye." Bartender starts laughing and says, "You're kidding me. You lost an eye just from bird poop?" Pirate says, "No. It was my first day with the hook."
3: Oh, that's good, my friend. So, do you go to high school football games up there?
6: To come over to South Central tonight, watch the Timberwolves and the Buffaloes.
5: Yeah, that's going to be a good game.
6: If you show up, Cowboy Cook will bequeath you a set of pom-poms. In fact, he'll give you two pom-poms.
3: Yeah.
6: He'll give you a set from each squad.
5: Sounds good. I'll let you know if I make it.
6: Can you just see and hear the trepidation in his voice? Like, yeah, he really would. He'd give me pom-poms and I'd have to shake him. They'd take my picture. Ain't going to do that. That's not going to happen.
7: He's going to make me play games. Yeah.
4: I honestly thought you were going to say a pair of hot dogs.
6: Cody, we always appreciate hearing from you. We hope you have a great extended weekend. And we look forward to talking to you next week.
5: All right. See y'all.
6: Be safe out there, our friend. 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Farm Boy, he's on the way. The coach from South Central going to be here. It's a huge show. 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

Lies south of Detroit City, pulled in this country kitchen. Try their brand of barbecues, signs it finger licking. I paid the tab and the lady asked me how'd I like my biscuit. I'll be honest with you, ma'am, it ain't like mama fixed it.

0: 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Morning radio the way it should be, 729. We welcome you into the fray. Farm Boy, good morning, sir. How are you?
1: Hey, pretty good. Happy Friday.
0: Happy Friday, indeed. My goodness, we're excited. It's a football Friday. We've got donuts we're going to be handing out later on. It's just unbelievable. And pom-poms.
2: I thought maybe you were Grandma Patsy.
1: What now?
3: Took a second to process. Well,
0: you've got to explain because he's not with us all morning like everybody else is.
2: Grandma Patsy, a grandmother of mine, I've been after her this morning.
0: Wait a minute, hold on. Don't describe her as a grandmother of mine. That makes it sound like you just go out and pick one up each week. All right? She's your grandmother.
2: She is my grandmother.
0: Thank you.
2: My wonderful grandmother in Winoka, Oklahoma. That's better. So I thought maybe this morning a couple different times that maybe it was her, and, well, it hasn't been. So we're settling with you.
1: Oh, I thought you said
0: I wanted him to explain. She is a delightful woman. She is a joy.
1: Good.
0: She is a treat, and she's joined us a couple of times on the air, and we always do enjoy having her with us. So,
2: I have to be careful, though. She divulges my secrets without permission,
3: which is why we welcome her on.
1: She's been doing that since day one.
0: Right. Somewhere she's probably got pictures. She's probably got pictures of him somewhere in a sink getting a bath.
1: Yeah, it's not likely to end anytime soon.
0: No, not at all. Yeah. Kind of like this heat wave is not likely to end anytime soon. My goodness.
1: Yeah, another week at least.
0: So what's going on in your world this morning, Farm Boy?
1: Well, you just mentioned heat. We're going to continue our talk about the drought, and officially August is in the books, of course, but Oklahoma is still dealing with exceptional drought, which was present every week throughout the month and has expanded again this week to cover over 12.5% of Oklahoma. While the dry stretch continues, there is some hope for rain, with central and western parts of the state leaning toward above precipitation chances through September 12th. Now, according to the drought monitor, exceptional drought has expanded by about a half of a percentage point this week. Continues are present again. Conditions are present in much of western Oklahoma. An exceptional drought covers about 12.64% of the state. Moderate to extreme drought conditions in the current period indicate that 100% of the state's affected. And according to the 6 to 10 day precipitation

0: outlook. So Eastern Oklahoma is expecting near normal conditions. And that's what's going on in ag today, guys.
1: All right, Parboy, we appreciate it. Of course, it's Bad Dad Joke Friday. We've had some doozies this morning. Do you have one that you can share with us on this Friday?
0: Yeah. Yeah.
1: All right.
0: Why do crabs never volunteer?
1: Crabs never volunteer. Why is that?
0: Well, because they're shellfish.
1: Jeez. Jeez. No, I like it. That's good. Very good. Very good.
2: Better than George's cornbread.
1: Yeah, we're still
3: keeping it. Keeping it rated G.
1: Well, yeah. he's a good. He's a good balance for Cody. He's a great balance for Cody. Yeah. So yesterday, Farm Boy, I was given a book, Paul Harvey's "What It's Worth," edited, of course, by Paul Harvey. The publication date was 1991, and it's a collection of apparently some of his favorite, for example, "What It's Worth" department. So this morning I bring to you sail, wedding dress with train and chapel, a train and chapel length veil, size 9, never worn, $250. The same ad also offers Smith & Wesson pistol, used once. Paul Harvey, good day.
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1: Heat advisory in effect for most of the listening area. 103 today for a top, 101. That's in northwest Oklahoma, that 103 reading. 101 in southwest Kansas. Slight chance of a shower after 4 and 100. In the panhandles, south wind 10 to 20, gusts up to 25. It'll be clear overnight, 74 northwest Oklahoma, 71 southwest Kansas, 72 in the panhandles, where there is a slight chance of a shower before 10. And then tomorrow, sunny, 101 northwest Oklahoma, 99 southwest Kansas, 100 in the panhandles. This morning at 75 at Meade, 74 at Ashland, 73 at Protection, 74 at Coldwater. In Texas, they've got 75 on the thermometer at Higgins, 73 over at Derizet, 74 as well at Follett, 73 down at Canadian, 73 this morning in Arnett, 73 as well at Slapout, Beavers at 74, 72 this morning over at Lahoma, 73 at Fairview, 73 Alva, 74 Freedom, 76 in Sealing, 72 in Camargo, 75 at Putnam, Watonga's at 74, 75 here at K101 and on K101online.com. 7:35 now, 25 minutes away from 8 o'clock. Football Friday, week number 2 for our Friday Night Quick Scores crew there, Junior. But it's week number 1 up in the great state of Kansas for high school football, where our traveling microphones will be later tonight.
2: And with it, we bring head coach of the South Central Timberwolves, Mr. Brett Westrup, on the show with us this morning. Coach, good morning. How are we doing up there in Coldwater and Protection? Oh. Coach, we got you.
1: Hello, Coach. 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And the ball game itself kicks off at 8 o'clock tonight, which is an hour push back. But, CJ, we will start game night at 6 as we normally do, and we will move on from there.
5: Absolutely. Friday Night Quick Scores underway at normal time at 6 o'clock. Bounce around, kind of set the stage for high school football, the second week of high school football coverage here on K101 Radio with our feature game, as we've alluded to. South Central and Meade tonight there in Coldwater.
1: Look forward to that. And I think now we have secured Coach. Coach, good morning. Are you with us?
6: Yes, sir. Good morning. How are you guys?
2: There we go. Had a little bit of delays. He's out farming probably this morning, Coach.

0: How's it going on a game day?
1: Well, it's going. It's being a Rule 10 coach. Game days is just another day of out working on the ranch and checking cows, feeding, checking water, those kind of things. You hope everything goes well so you can get back to town early.
2: What do you do in that situation when something isn't right on the farm and you're delayed from?
1: You kind of try to not tackle too many big tasks that day. Try to kind of have everything wrapped up by noon, late morning, or noon, late afternoon, or early afternoon, and make sure that you do have plenty of time to get back. So,
0: speaking of that football team, Coach, my goodness, coming off that state championship over the winter and. You guys, of course, graduated some great, senior talent, but, man, you bring back a lot. I got to start with Easton Huck, your quarterback, kid that we have seen in a lot of different instances, tough as nails, put up 2,600 yards last season, 48 touchdowns. Coda Lindsay, your running back, also a two-way star there for you. Talk about this bunch. They are a team that has gone from being the hunters, kind of the underdogs, to now you guys are on top and the target. So talk about them and what they bring to the table.
1: Yeah, this group of seniors we have is a really good group of kids. And they're kind of the group of kids that helped turn the program around. I took over 5 years ago when they were actually eighth graders. And then their freshman year, we went – there was that season we went 9-4. We did play in the state championship that game that year, but we didn't play well some of the games. And then coming into their sophomore year, that's the year we lost to Hoxie at Subson. At the time, they were the guys that helped set this program up to where it is right now. They just work hard. I think I heard one of the boys, I'm not sure which one, say the other day in an interview that they've been playing together since they were third graders playing flag football. They started out playing flag football before they could even play pee wee. They're very close to each other. They're a very tight-knit group. You never see them hardly ever get on to each other. They're always really close, really good friends. And, their work ethic of working hard, doing whatever's asked, being very unselfish, just playing the position that's asked of them. And then they are competitors. They just want to go out and compete and just whip whoever's on the other side.
0: Well, Coach, you mentioned that you've been at the helm of the program over about 5 years. And for those people that haven't been familiar with the story, we've talked about it a little bit in the past. You were an official before taking over that head coaching job or had experience with that. You've had experience in Northwest Oklahoma. Talk about what led you to taking over this program and kind of your background and your connection to South Central.
1: Yeah, so my connection with South Central is I graduated here in 2004, went off to college, just came back. Like we were talking about a little bit ago, we're ranchers, so I'm a Rule 10 coach here. For anybody, I don't know if Oklahoma has that Rule 10, but I'm not a teacher. So all I do for the school system is coach. And, I was officiating. I moved back from, got married, moved back from college. One wasn't ready to really kind of give up football because I was playing football there at Sterling College, and I had zero desire to be a coach. None. Most guys when they go to the most high school coaches right now, a lot of them are teachers. They've either gone off and they're some sort of PE teacher, a history teacher, math teacher. They're in some sort of education to go back and be a coach. And if we want to be honest, most of them are in education just to coach. They're not coaching because they're in education. And I did not have that desire. Not even when I was in college, I wasn't like, man, I want to be a football coach. I moved back after college, like I said, and they needed a junior high football coach and the high school, they needed a junior high head football coach and a high school assistant football coach. And I was talking to the high school football coach at the time, which was Matt Smith. And I said, so he kind of talked me into it. And so I ended up taking over the junior high program. But I also wanted to be able to go and do something else. So I

0: starting officiating. Well, for the first about 3 years I had moved back, my brother was in high school, and so I didn't officiate. But then in 2012, I started officiating after my brother graduated. So then I started officiating in, you know, junior high, JV, that kind of stuff, fill in as a varsity guy. And then my last 5 years, I ended up becoming a white hat. And like you said, we covered a lot of Oklahoma games. We did a lot of Northwest Oklahoma games. We go, you know, Buffalo and Laverne and Sharon Mutual, Shattuck, just all these Northwest schools. And I remember my very last football game I ever called. It was a playoff game between, it was at Hooker, and they were playing Boone Apache. And I remember going down there. It was in November, obviously. And I knew the high school position was open. And I remember driving down there and being a white hat. I wore a microphone because a lot of times I'm not going to get hard on you guys for being a – well, you give what looks like the travel call in basketball for a legal procedure, and the announcer says, false start, and every coach loses his mind because he's like, nobody moved. So I started wearing a PA system, and so I was a white hat.
1: Wow.
0: I remember standing there at Hooker during the Star Spangled Banner thinking, there's no way I'm giving this up. I loved officiating. I had my own crew. We all traveled from here. We were all from Comanche County. We traveled together. I thought, there's no way I'm giving this up. And so multiple people ended up talking to me, parents and administration, and, well, 5 years later, I gave it up, and here I am. So that's how I got into coaching. I enjoy both of them. I always tell everybody, when I get done coaching, I am going back to wearing the stripes, and I'm going to go back to the dark side, because that's the closest thing you can get to being a part of the game, you know. You know, I did a fill-in crew one time down there at Oklahoma, went down to do Alva, and I can't remember who, but worked with Brett Bates and Leland Searcy and those guys. And, you know, those guys were very instrumental in helping me get involved in Oklahoma, and they were very instrumental in me learning to be a better official and loving the game. And so, yeah, one of these days when I'm done coaching, I'm going to go back to officiating.
1: Coach, I want to ask you about one of your players, Jack Willem.
0: Yes, sir.
1: Jack is one of those guys that I haven't seen him on the football field. I'm looking very forward to it tonight, but I saw him a couple of times play basketball. He is the kind of guy that I would want to go down into a foxhole with. You can just tell. I mean, he has a great deal of confidence about himself, but he's not arrogant. And he's a bad dude, but he didn't have to tell you he's a bad dude. He just goes out and does it.
0: Yeah, he's a great kid. I'm fortunate that I have his dad helping me coach as well.
1: Okay.
0: He's the kid that, you know, he's changing positions for us this year. He was at center last year. He's going to play guard this year. Defense, he's kind of a Swiss Army knife kid, mm-hmm. where, you know, we moved him from center to guard because we wanted to use him as a pulling guard, and we wanted to follow him like an extra fullback. So we moved him to guard to use him at pull. And, you know, he's tough. He is tough.
1: Yeah.
0: He is.
1: Yeah.
0: He's really slimmed down this year. He's working really, really hard, but he is tough, man. He's going to get underneath and never played a varsity snap before in his life and takes a team as the starting center to a sub-state. And he's a great kid. He works hard. You know, he can play multiple positions on our team. He can play right on defense. He plays defensive line, but he's one of those kids. He's athletic enough. He could go play outside linebacker. He could play middle linebacker. On offense, he could be a fullback, tight end, guard, center. And, you know, he's going to play wherever you ask him to play, and he's going to play 110%. And he's just a great kid to have on your team.
1: Okay.
2: Now, looking forward to tonight, obviously, and we've talked a little bit about it last week, but you've got some high respect for what this Meade team is going to bring to you guys tonight. Obviously, the atmosphere is going to be wild.

0: It's poured out there in cold water. Give us your thoughts on this matchup tonight with a very good Meade Buffalo team.
1: Yeah, they're going to be good. You know, we had our struggles with them last year. Yes, we won, but we did have our struggles with them. And they bring back almost everybody. I think they lost maybe two kids. They bring back everybody. They bring back – they're kind of like we were last year. They bring back kids that have been they might say sophomore or junior on the roster, but they've been starting for a couple of years because they've been very senior. They haven't had a whole lot of seniors the last couple of years, so they haven't been playing them younger kids. They're going to be big. They're going to be way bigger than we are. They're going to be physical. They're going to have, you know, they got a couple, one fast kid that they're going to try to get the ball too deep out on the perimeter. And the rest of the time, they're just going to, you know, they're going to pull guys. So we're going to have to play very fundamentally sound on defense. You know, we're going to have to set the edge, stop the pullers, watch the reverses, keep that Searcy kid from getting deep on us. And offensively, they're going to, when we're on offense, defensively, when they're on defense, they're going to run a 3-3 stack. We know that. They're going to bring pressure. And so we're just going to have to know where we're trying to get and stop that pressure. Give Easton time to throw the ball, and mental mistakes, the things we can control, you know, false starts, those kind of things. We've got to be mentally tough, disciplined team. We have a saying that we use is eat, you know, effort, attitude, toughness. Those are all three things that we can control. We can control our effort. We can control our attitude. We can control our toughness. And, you know, we're just going to have to come mentally tough.
2: Hey, right. Coach Cowboy Cook here. I had one last question. Any insight to young people or those interested in officiating? Because I heard the passion. I appreciated the story. And we know it was a real struggle for appreciation and just folks getting into that. It's just wanted your 2 cents on folks that aspire to get involved in that.
1: Yeah, you know, I tell my football boys every year, we can't play football without guys wearing stripes. And those are the – and I will be the very first person to admit that before I became an official, I was pretty good about trying to help them out from the stands. And, you know – as a joke, we got an email the other day. And so I still actually register as an official. I can't obviously officiate, but I still register. I have to take the same test. Coaching test has to take the same. Coaches have to take the same test. And so I got an email the other day and from the Kansas crew, from the Kansas commissioner saying if there was anybody available to fill in on this crew. And I told him, hey, I said, I'm just telling you, I'm willing, if there's anybody that's short, I'm willing to help from the sidelines. But, you know, we can't play football without officials. I know it's easy to yell at officials. Like I said, I was one of those people. Nobody knows how hard it is until they put themselves in those shoes. But if you're passionate about the game, if you loved playing high school football in high school, or maybe you were a college guy, or, you know, I've even officiated with guys that didn't even play football. They just loved football. And I would encourage you, reach out to somebody, find somebody that's involved in football, get registered, go out there, start early, start young, start in those, you know, go out there and do some JV games, do some Pee Wee games. Be like, man, I don't want to do those. That's where you need to start. Because I guarantee you, you're going to get out there and you're going to do your first varsity game and you're going to see a penalty and you're going to blow your whistle. When you're not supposed to blow your whistle. Or you're going to see a penalty and you're going to be like, I don't know, and you're not going to throw a flag and coach is going to jump down your throat. You know, get out there and do those young games. But, you know, it is – for those guys that have been involved in football, I tell them it is the only thing – close enough to football that you'll ever be able to be a part of football without playing football. You know, as a kid growing up, I tell my football boys, when you're done with football, you're done with football. You don't ever put the pads on. You can go out and play volleyball. It doesn't have to be over because you can go out and do things like officiate. And One of the reasons I just love officiating

0: is you're a part of the game. You're in the middle of the game. You're right there in the action, but you don't care who wins or loses. You just, there's no stress on it. You go there, you just have fun with your buddies, work a game, and the best game you can work is when you walk off and nobody even knows you were there. How many times that happens? Not very often, because you're not going to please everybody. But just realize that, you know, if you love this game of football, try to give back to it by being official, because there's a shortage in Kansas. I know there's a shortage in Oklahoma, and I don't know where we're headed with, and I really enjoyed it. It is a blast. And once you get involved in it, obviously it just becomes like anything else. It's just repetition. It becomes easy. So,
1: well, Coach, we enjoy your passion for the game. We look forward to seeing your club tonight in action. Lots of pomp and circumstance. K101 going to be on hand.
2: Coach, take care of those animals, man.
0: You bet. Thank you. See you guys this evening.
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1: K101, K101online.com. Coach is doing a great job setting the stage. We look forward to
2: fantastic.
1: It.
2: Fantastic. Yeah, the pair up, of course, you know, CJ mentioned Coach Coons. We're down here, had down here at Class Bowl. Coach Wessup, we're working on getting them, but we haven't, obviously, with the Kansas State track meet, that's kind of crossed paths with us the last couple of years. But, no, the great kids on both sides. Should be a great atmosphere tonight.
1: So, I brought the lay from last night. Did you get a lay last night?
2: I did. It's in my car. I did not bring it up.
1: That's the way you go. This was courtesy of the Lay It On Chickasha pep rally that took place last night at Crystal Beach Park. Great job by Mary Service. Putting that together, had a good time. Kids, a lot of fun. The band,
2: played
1: cheerleaders,
2: dance team,
1: football guys there. Yeah. So, best of luck to the Fighting Chicks tonight. And we didn't.
2: Best of luck to the Fighting Chicks. You mean to the Boomers?
1: I'm to the Boomers against the Fighting Chicks.
2: Thank you.
1: I was trying not to cough, and I did anyhow, and messed it up. That Boomer softball team took one on the chin last night.
2: Yeah.
1: Tough loss for them, but a great bowl game. Well, you talk about tense on your edge of your seat that entire contest. That was a good one.
2: It was, and you described it perfectly when we were talking about last night. Woodard unfortunately hit a lot of atta balls right at
1: my goodness.
2: Yeah. Well-struck balls.
1: I mean, smoked some line drives and deep flies. And, you know, when they're in the way of the ball, there's nothing you can do about it.
2: No, sir. So
1: pick your bat up and get after it. So the season, though, does continue for the softball team.
2: Oh, yeah.
1: Next week, we've got more district bowl games coming up. So
2: got a chance, to rebound.
1: And somebody said, well, we got to get some help after the game because now they've lost – two games inside district, both the Kingfisher. So if they both had two losses, then Kingfisher would get the tiebreaker. You got to take care of business. You got to win your ball games. Yeah, you got to get some help down the road, but you got to win your ball game. So best of luck to Coach Jones and the Boomers the rest of the way. What else?
2: Hey, CJ's got something. He's been over there.
7: No, I
2: waiting.
7: Was going to mention this earlier this morning. Big doings, I guess, in Winoka tomorrow. A fun day.

0: downtown all day long.
1: Okay.
0: Did you see that? Nope. Sunday.
2: Fun day. Saturday.
0: Well, beginning at 8 o'clock until 11, there's a breakfast fundraiser. That's at the Chamber Building in Winoka. Where's the Chamber Building in Winoka?
2: Main Street, right downtown.
3: Do they ever block that off for parades?
2: Yes, they do.
3: Okay.
2: Well, I just wanted to check.
3: Thanks for asking.
0: Well, and then there's a game zone. Now, this is going to be from 9 to noon. Lots of fun games, great prizes. Where's Ben B. Buckland when you need him?
1: That's what I was going
0: to
1: ask.
0: We should have reached out to Ben. We just may do that on Quick Scores tonight.
1: There you go.
0: Because he's available this evening because he was busy calling the Winoka Criminal and Hillsdale game last night.
3: Now, I have to ask.
0: Grandma Patsy was kind of not being loyal to us. She was watching Brand X last night.
3: She was watching.
1: Grandma Patsy.
3: She was watching the feed of the game last night.
0: Anyway.
2: Wanted to see a professional broadcast.
1: He's going to save some comments there.
3: I do have a question. You got your doodad over there in the paper. Does it say downtown? Does it say?
0: Well, it just says lots of fun games with prizes. Where's Camp Roper?
3: Well, Camp Roper's outside of town to the south.
0: Now, that's going to be a free hot dog feed. We know the hot dog feed is going to be at Camp Roker. Yeah. Roper.
3: Roker. Roker. Roper.
0: Yeah. Al's not going to be there.
2: Okay, 12, snob.
0: 12, 12 snob. Noon, the free hot dog feed at Camp Roper. A Camp Roper ribbon cutting? Have they done some renovations or something?
3: Well, I know at least part of it went from America's Oasis to Camp Roper, so changed ownership.
0: All right. Anyway, that's at 1 o'clock, a big ribbon cutting. A free swim at the Winoka Aquatic Center. They have a big aquatic center?
3: They have a newer swimming pool, yes.
0: Okay. And that's going to be for like 3.5 hours.
2: Cement pond.
0: From 1:30 to 5 o'clock. The Sand Cross, it's the short course. Now, that's going to be at America Oasis. And that's at 2 o'clock. Ramped Up FMX at America's Oasis. That's at 7 o'clock. And what's grudge racing?
2: Something that happens on this radio program every morning.
3: I would say that is more like a jalopy, but I'm not sure.
0: Anyway, that's at sunset at America's Oasis. Fun, free day of entertainment.
2: America.
0: Winoka Fun Day Downtown.
3: He's been using some words this morning. I've been keeping track of it. Whatever. Anyway,
1: lots,
3: the words that he would typically get on to me for using,
1: tons.
3: He's been using all morning.
1: Mm-hmm. Have we had a stuff yet?
2: I don't remember a stuff.
1: Okay.
0: Anyway, that sounds like fun in Winoka. And here we are in the first week of September, and still those lengthy list of opportunities to go have fun are out there everywhere.
1: It's going to turn into a cage match in here. There's going to be clipboards broken over each other's heads.
2: Yeah.
1: You know, tables, chairs, you know. The
2: police will be up here arresting people.
1: My goodness.
2: Speaking of which, a friend of mine got arrested.
0: Yourselves there from, here it is. It's Gage. It's the Gage Association Labor Day Fun Day. And that's on September the 5th, which is tomorrow as well.
2: Oh, the immediacy of radio.
1: It's 8 o'clock, by the way.
0: At the Gage Fire Station, registration for the poker run at the fire station on Main Street. They go all around the county, Shattuck, Arnett, Harmon.
3: All right, wrap it up. Come on.
0: I'm hurrying. It's my story. I can say it as I do see fit. And it's all sponsored by Amen. Now, this is serious stuff here. Guys, pay attention. Gage Fire Association Labor Day Fun Day. And they're raising money for a new fire station at Gage. So, and cornhole tournament as well, kids' games. Where's at 5 o'clock, there's a pulled pork dinner, potato salad, and all that kind of stuff. Street dance with live music from the Brian Cunningham Band. Now, this is Gage, a big fun day there tomorrow. Abe H69, one of the organizers there. So.
4: All right.
2: Yeah, we'll sell tickets.
0: Let's do news.
2: We'll sell tickets to the cage match.
0: My dad, Bill, says cage
5: ABC
0: match
5: News,
0: tickets.
5: I'm Sherry Preston. The war in Iran pushing energy prices up to record levels on this holiday weekend. ABC's Matt Rivers says...

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1: From the 101 News Center, fair skies, 74 degrees this morning, still more of the same, sunny, hot, 103 for a high, maybe a degree or two less, but still hot out in the Texas Panhandle. Heat advisories in effect across the region, 75 overnight, 101 or so tomorrow. We're above 100 well into next week. Low to mid-70s, a check last hour, 72 in Camargo to 76 down in Sealing. There, temperatures all above 100. 103 Arnett to 107 Freedom, 104 for a high in Woodward. Those feel like temperatures probably a degree or two more than that. Forecasters say the heat wave will persist through at least next week. Fire weather also concerns. Right now, forecasters say there is at least a modest indication for perhaps moderated temperatures arriving by next weekend in that September the 12th through the 14th range. The latest drought monitor report says the drought continues to intensify. Exceptional drought now has expanded once again to cover almost 13% of the state, much of western Oklahoma included there. Moderate, severe, extreme drought all combined added to that to cover 100% of Oklahoma at some level of drought. Kingfisher is turning to the man who guided the state's largest school district for 6 years to help it through some financial issues. Board of Education members met during a special meeting yesterday to name Dr. Sean McDaniel as the school district's interim superintendent. McDaniel succeeds Andy Evans, who resigned last month amid a deteriorating financial situation for the school district, as well as an increasingly contentious relationship with the board. Evans had been the district superintendent since October of 24. First, he was the interim, had that tag removed early in 25. Nearly four decades of education experience, McDaniel most recently served as the soup at the Oklahoma City Public School System from 2018 until 2024. Heading into the Labor Day weekend, it appears gasoline prices across the country will increase. Experts are predicting a rising price scenario. Oklahoma's average $3.69 this week, according to AAA, down 13 cents, though, from last week. Gasoline prices, Tulsa and Oklahoma City, averaging about $3.60 a gallon. Last check, Woodward area, about $3.75. Several locations across the state with $4 gasoline, even higher. Five counties in all, Ellis, Dewey, Cheyenne, Cole, Rogers counties, all reporting prices in excess of $4 per gallon. Diesel, the state average, up to $5.16. That's 7 cents higher than last week. Crude oil prices, more gains yesterday. West Texas Intermediate up 63 cents, finished at $91.64 per barrel, down about a buck in early trading this morning. Natural gas prices slipping, though, falling 4 cents yesterday at $2.91, though natural gas back up 4 pennies last check this morning. Mega Millions tonight, $177 million for a prize. Powerball tomorrow, a $173 million jackpot. 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
1: High school football last night, it was Hooker over Guymon, 32-12. Altus defeated Elk City, 19-14. Gary Atlas and Garber, 20-14. It's Pioneer Pleasantville shutting out Buffalo, 48-0. And Winoka fell to Kremlin Hillsdale, 42-22. Friday night quick scores tonight. Full slate of games across the tri-state. Game night begins at 6, quick scores at 7. Michael and the crew will be in Coldwater. South Central hosts Meade. Kickoff at 8 for that game. On Z92, Boomer TV, Woodward hits the road to face Chickasha. Pre-game coverage at 6:30, kickoff at 7. College football last night, Northwestern Oklahoma State fell in their opener to Harding, 76-0. That contest concluded early by mutual agreement between both head coaches and game officials. Harding running back Cedric Hawkins did suffer a medical emergency on the sideline. He was taken to a hospital, and team officials say that all signs were positive and that Hawkins was awake and talking. He likely remained in the hospital overnight for observation. Aiden Lewis and Winoka's own Casey Olson did lead the Rangers in solo tackles. Southwestern Oklahoma State took a loss as well. They fell to Arkansas Tech 26-20. For Division I, had a few Big 12 teams in action. It was Colorado coming back to beat Georgia Tech 14-13. Central Florida rolled Bethune-Cookman 73-6. And Utah took care of Idaho 66-14. Tonight, the Sooners, OU gets their season underway. They welcome Texas El Paso to Norman, kickoff at 7. Other Big 12 teams in action, just one. Kansas hosts Long Island at 7. Tomorrow, Oklahoma State is on the road to face Tulsa, kickoff at 2:45. Pre-game coverage on K101 begins at 12:30. Elsewhere, Texas Tech hosts Abilene Christian. Kansas State welcomes Nichols, both of those games at 6. And Texas hosts Texas State at 2:30. That's a look at your weather, news, and sports with your 8 o'clock report on K101.
2: Probably the best college game Sunday night, Louisville. Their ball game?
1: Probably. It's not the strongest week one slate, I guess. You know, don't have that Ohio State-Texas matchup, right?
2: Yeah, Clemson, we had last year. Clemson and LSU Saturday night, right?
1: That would be a good one.
2: By the way,
1: that one was just for the storylines and drama on right now.
2: By the way, CJ, you'll want to know my correspondent, my text correspondent, telling me that the Enid News and Eagle now printed on Tuesday, Thursday, and Saturday only. Only days it goes to print elsewhere. Other days you got to find it online only.
3: That's correct. We were aware of those changes.
2: Okay, they want to make sure
3: my ears to the ground when it comes to those. Hear it now by quality control that the rate's going up for his or her services.
2: Okay. So, you know, they had a rate to begin with.
4: His or her services?
3: Well, we don't know who quality control is.
2: No, it's unidentified.
3: Okay. It's a he or she. Or,
1: but it's gone to.
2: Yeah.
3: Or in these days, it could be an it. Who knows?
2: Wow. Did he just say that?
4: I think he did.
2: Okay.
3: Let's see. Well, we're aware of maybe some online streaming that we sound a little bit slower. We all sound like we have sinus infections.
1: That's just our whole talking voice.
3: That's what he says. You are all slower than you normally are. That's what quality control says.
5: I don't know what you're talking about.
3: It's either that or we have the same sinus infection. That was the notification that quality control's rates are going up. Our birthdays today, did we get to these?
2: No. Do we have birthdays today?
3: State Senator Woodward, used to be anyway, Owen Laughlin, his wife is celebrating a birthday today. Her name's Charlotte. And Pioneer Pleasantvale Superintendent, remember Brent Kuntz?
2: Yes.
3: He has a birthday today. He used to be the principal at Winoka. He went to Perry as the soup and then Pioneer Pleasantvale. By coincidence, and he played football at OU, by the way. We won't hold that against the boy.
2: By coincidence, so,
3: well, Winoka, Perry, Pioneer, Pleasantvale, all are somewhat crimson in colors. Boomer.
2: Sooner. We have a...
3: And you may also recall that his wife, Angie Guffey, is from Ringwood. Remember that?
2: Yes.
3: She was a great basketball player.
2: She was a great, yes, she was.
3: At the University of Oklahoma.
2: Yep, she was.
3: Her brother, John, went to OU. Sister Amy Miller is in Fairview.

0: and is Haddon Miller's mother.
1: Oh, okay.
0: So, good player there. Good
1: yes, kid. Top receiver for the Yellow Jackets.
0: So, the things we can learn here this morning. Yes. What else?
2: One of the issues that we have in the Department of Human Services when we work with the folks is doing family trees. I mean, we really do. We suffer trying to put that together. Quality control needs to come to work for the Department of Human Services.
1: They've got mapped out.
0: We can check those trees.
2: Yeah. Who do we have on the phone this morning, Junior?
1: We got Grandma Patsy.
2: Really? Patsy, good
3: I'm
2: morning.
3: I'm here.
2: How are you this morning, kid?
3: Good morning. How are you guys?
2: Well, if we were any better, they'd call us Patsy and tie a bow around us.
3: You'd be in trouble then. I do.
2: Well, with that as a backdrop, we would like to hear a secret about Brandon this morning.
1: Give us the juicy one.
2: Yeah, give us some insight into your grandson.
3: Well, I don't know. That's a big question.
2: Okay.
3: I'll have to think about it.
2: All right. That's good.
3: I need to think about it. I don't want to get him in trouble.
2: Well, he spends his life.
0: Oh, just make something up. It'll be fine.
1: What does he look like without the mustache?
0: Better.
3: I don't know. I can't remember.
1: He's had it that long.
3: I'm 88. You know, you lose your memory when you get to be 88.
2: Oh, you'll lose it when you're 74. Don't worry about it.
3: next time I call you, I was going to call this morning, but you were so busy, I thought, well, I'll wait until your program is slower.
4: Well, apparently we're already slow.
2: Oh.
3: And you know, you keep me going of a morning. When I wake up, all I got to do is sit down with my coffee and listen to you guys, and I feel so much better.
2: Well, we appreciate that. And I have to tell you,
3: just love your music. I'm used to the old-fashioned country and Western music, and the music you play is just wonderful. It gets me started for the day.
2: Well, good. We're glad to hear that, and thank you for sharing that with us.
4: Grandma, just to let you know.
3: Oh, it's wonderful.
4: Duke 2.0
3: is sitting
4: here.
3: You guys are the best
4: here.
3: To get someone started. And last night, I listened to the Winoka game, and tonight I'll be listening to the Coldwater game, and then tomorrow it's TV viewing for me. Listening to the college games. And pretty soon I'll be needing some of those pom-poms that you're giving out.
2: There you go, Brandon.
4: The young lady here that started life without electricity, plumbing, all of the necessities that we're spoiled with today, she is a huge sports fan. Thunder, horse racing, all of it. She's on the edge of her seat.
1: Let's go.
2: Good deal. All right.
3: Well, Grandma, you guys are the best, and you keep me going of a morning. All I got to do is turn on K101, and I'm ready to go do my work.
2: Well, Grandma, thank you, Grandma Patsy. You have a great football Friday, and we look forward to bringing you the bowl game tonight from up at South Central.
3: I'll be listening for you, and I just hope I don't fall off of my chair when I'm rooting.
2: All right. Well, I don't want you to do that. I don't want to be responsible for that.
4: We'll talk to you later, Grandma.
3: You guys have a wonderful day.
2: All
3: God
2: right.
3: Bless you all.
2: Bless you and love you.
3: Bye-bye.
2: Thank you so much. Bye-bye.
3: Bye-bye.
2: So we got Jeffrey Hickman, before you guys get out of here, wanted me to pass along a bad dad joke with you
1: oh
2: three
1: boy.
2: In mind.
1: Oh, boy.
2: What is the difference, Jeffrey asks,

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0: 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You know what? You and I are blessed. We are lucky to have the lives that we lead. I know that we worked hard to get there, but nonetheless, it's nice to share, right? We learned that a long time ago. One of the best things in life is sharing. I say all of that because our good friends down the street at the Hope Center, who help out so many people, countless people, countless families, and do yeoman's work. 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So this weekend, as you're doing your Labor Day shopping, pick up an extra box or two of saltines and or cereal, and then get it to the good folks down there at the Hope Center. 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
1: 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Midwest Farm Shows, a proud sponsor of the Ron Hayes Daily Farm and Ranch Email. Well, cattle had a great trading session yesterday, bringing a little life back to a dreadful market. As of late, live cattle led the way with most contracts trading 2 to 4 higher on the day. Feeder cattle followed along with most contracts over $6 higher. Hogs had a tough day, though, with most futures contracts trading 30 to 40 cents lower yesterday. Pork cutouts were down 450 at 91.12, but the major shock was a huge decline in pork bellies. Pork bellies were down $32.13, one of the biggest drops we've seen. Slaughter numbers were down yesterday as well. Now, wheat futures, they are up 6.5 cents early today, with the hard red winter wheat's December contract at 8.22 a bushel. The national average basis for hard red winter wheat steady at 70 cents under the December futures contract, while the DTN National Hard Red Winter Wheat Index down 18 cents at 746. For the week ending August 27th, USDA reports an increase of 11.5 million bushels of wheat export sales for the 26-27 marketing year. No sales for the 27-28 season. Now, last week's export shipments of 17.4 million bushels were above the 15 million bushels needed each week to achieve USDA's export estimate of 775 million bushels. Corn futures were up 1.25 cents early today, with the December contract at 540 a bushel. The national average basis for corn 1 cent stronger at 44 cents under the December futures contract, while the DTN National Corn Index down 3 cents at 496. For the week ending August 27th, 2026, USDA reports a decrease of 32.7 million bushels of corn. That's for export sales in 25 and 26. The soybean futures are down 0.75 cents early today. November contracts 13, 14 and 0.75 a bushel. The national

0: average basis for soybeans up 1 cent, make that 1 cent lower, 1 cent weaker at 49 cents under the November futures. And all the futures are coming up in a moment.
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0: October live cattle up 412 at 214.30. September feeder cattle up 687 at 325.85. And October hogs down 32 cents at 83.45. Kansas City wheat, December is down 18 3 quarters, 815 and a half. March is down 19 and a half at 828 and a quarter. Chicago wheat, December down 19 3 quarters, 754 and a quarter. March is down 20 and 3 quarters at 770. December corn down 2 and 3 quarters at 540 and 3 quarters.
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3: 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Heat advisory in effect for much of the listening area for this afternoon. Sunny 103 in Northwest Oklahoma, 101 in the Southwest Kansas, and about 100 in the Panhandles with a slight chance there of a shower after 4 o'clock. Wind will be from the south at about 10 to 20 tonight. Clear skies, 74 Northwest Oklahoma, 71 in Southwest Kansas, and 72 in the Panhandles with a slight chance of a shower before 10. And then tomorrow, it returns. Sunny, 101 Northwest Oklahoma, 100 in the Panhandles and Southwest Kansas. 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

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Good morning and welcome as we do Football Friday, week number one. As we've got north of the border action for you a little bit later on. Talk more about that as the hour progresses. Wanted to bring out a point that somebody made off air a few minutes ago. Just because CJ Jr., Cowboy Cook, and the rest of them leave at 8 o'clock doesn't mean that we can't continue to tell bad dad jokes through 10, right, Mr. Producer? You agree with that? Okay. So with that in mind, here's one for you. You know, you get those calls all the time on your cell phone, and it says scam or spam likely, and you ignore it. But yesterday, for whatever reason, I decided to answer my phone, and it was some survey that was being taken. And the person on the other end said, we are asking people about how they feel about spinning in circles and blowing air. Well, I told him I wasn't a fan of it.

This morning, Christian Rodriguez, the drum major there for the University of Oklahoma, has ties to Northwest Oklahoma. Strong ties, I might add. Talking about the fact that it is going to be hot tonight at Gaylord Memorial Stadium, whatever they call that place there in Norman, isn't that the Palace on the Prairie? Because the Sooners will be taking on UTEP, and it's going to be hotter than blazes there. That bowl game will not be heard on Z92, the flagship station for Sooner football in Northwest Oklahoma, because we've got high school football that will preempt it. But you would have to think the Sooners would win this game pretty handily and get the starters out of there early on in the third quarter. UTEP and OU tonight, and look for that drum major, Mr. Christian Rosales. See if his hat touches the field. K101, K101 online.

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1: K101, K101online.com. Pleasure to have you alongside on this Football Friday. Thank you for coming by. Let's see. Can we do this now, Mr. Producer? All right. That game tonight, north of the border, as we get set for Meade in South Central, part of Friday Night Quick Scores. If you have not heard, they have moved that back an hour to try to beat the heat. So kickoff for the bowl game will be at 8 o'clock. Now, our game day coverage will get underway at 6, an expanded version of that, if you will, and then kickoff, as we mentioned, at 8 o'clock between Meade and South Central. And after the bowl game, we'll have the fifth quarter. 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So again, join us tonight starting at 6, Friday night quick.

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3: 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And our forecast says sunny 103 today. Heat advisory in effect for most of the listening area. At 103 reading in northwest Oklahoma, 101 in southwest Kansas, and about 100 in the panhandles with a slight chance of a shower after 4 o'clock. That's weather together with K101 and K101online.com.
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0: ABC News, I'm Sherry Preston. The defense in the Lindsey Clancy trial again calling for one juror to be dismissed.
1: He is not being honest with you at the sidebar. I would go so far as to reluctantly say that the individual has made a false statement under oath to this court. There has to be an issue.
0: Clancy's attorney, Kevin Reddington, despite that, the judge rejected a call to dismiss that juror. Other members of the jury have said twice now that they are deadlocked. Diesel fuel has hit a record price, soaring to an average of $5.85 a gallon for the first time. The war with Iran, the main reason why. Gas prices more than a dollar a gallon higher than they were last Labor Day weekend. A surprise rebound in the jobs market. Employers added 162,000 jobs in August. The Labor Department reports hiring far exceeding the 65,000 jobs forecasters had expected. The report, plus high inflation, leading more speculations interest rates could rise. This is ABC News.

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2: 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Your K101 weather: sunny skies this afternoon with light winds, high temperatures of 103. Mostly clear skies tonight, overnight lows down to 74. Sunny tomorrow, high temperatures of 101 in the tri-state. Kingfisher Board of Education members met during a special session yesterday and voted unanimously to name Dr. Sean McDaniel as the school's interim superintendent. McDaniel succeeds Andy Evans, who resigned last month amid a deteriorating financial situation for the school district. Evans had been at the helm of the district since October of 2024, when he was first named interim, and then had that tag removed earlier last year. With nearly 4 decades of education experience under his belt, McDaniel most recently served as the superintendent at Oklahoma City Public Schools from 2018 until he resigned in June of 2024. Prior to that, he was the superintendent at Mustang from 2012 through 2018 and held that same position at Deer Creek before that. 3 Oklahoma universities have been given the green light this week to offer the state's first reduced credit hour bachelor degree programs. The Oklahoma State Regents for Higher Education voted unanimously to approve a request to create accelerated degree programs at the University of Oklahoma, Oklahoma State University, and Rogers State. The Regents approved OU's request to create a 90-credit-hour degree in applied social work. They also signed off on OSU's plan to offer 2 shortened-degree pathways, a 92-credit-hour Bachelor of Applied Science in Artificial Intelligence, and a 90-hour Bachelor of Applied Science in Business.

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In sports on K101 KWOX FM Woodward, powered by Lucky Star Casinos. It's Friday night quick scores week two tonight. Full slate of games across the tri-states. Game night begins at 6. Quick scores at 7. Our feature game with Michael and the crew will be in Coldwater. South Central hosts Meade. That one will kick off at 8. On Z92, Boomer TV, Woodward hits the road to face Chickasha. Pre-game coverage at 6:30. Kickoff at 7. Tonight, OU gets their season underway as they welcome Texas El Paso to Norman. Kickoff at 7. One Big 12 team in action, Kansas hosts Long Island. That one also at 7. That's a look at your weather, news, and sports with your 9 o'clock report on K101.

K101, K101Online.com as we embark on the 9 o'clock hour here with Michael in the morning. It's our final hour of power on this Football Friday, week number one. And good to have you alongside. Now, it is steaming hot again today. In fact, for the next several days, heat advisory in effect, 103 today in Northwest Oklahoma, 101 in Southwest Kansas, and about 100 in the Panhandle. So they've got a slight chance of shower. So the humidity up even greater there. 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

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Also, Bad Dad Joke Friday, which we've decided, Mr. Producer and I have decided that just because the other guys leave shortly after 8 o'clock doesn't mean we can't continue right on through the 10 o'clock hour. With that in mind, Hamburger Helper. 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

0: 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Michael in the morning. 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
0: 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Your weather forecast is a heat advisory in effect for most of the listening area. 103 today in northwest Oklahoma, 101 in southwest Kansas. Slight chance of a shower after 4 and 100 in the panhandles. Wind will be from the south at about 10 to 20. Tonight, clear 74 northwest Oklahoma, 71 southwest Kansas, 72 in the panhandles with a slight chance of a shower before 10, and then sunny at 100 tomorrow afternoon. There's your forecast with K101 at K101Online.com.

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1: 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February is up $1.17, 218.90. April is up 97 cents at 220.10. October feeder cattle up $1, 322.10. November is up $1.50 at 316.80. January up $1.52, 309.45.
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3: Kansas City wheat, December down 3 cents at 812.5. March down 3 3/4, 824.5. Chicago wheat, December down 7 cents, 747.25. March is down 7.5, 762.5. December corn is down 3.5, 537.25. March is down 3.25 at 552.75. November soybeans down 8 cents, 1308.25. January is down 8 cents at 1323.5. December cotton is up 15, 86.50. March is up 16 cents at 88.96. October crude down 231, 88.99. 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

0: 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The long, hot summer going to continue for another week to 10 days, and then I think we get a break in the action come mid-September. Hey, we've got action coming up tonight, Friday Night Quick Scores. Game night, we'll begin our coverage at 6. The ball game up at South Central between the Buffaloes of Meade and the Timberwolves of South Central has been moved back an hour because of the heat, and kickoff will be at 8 o'clock. Then we'll follow that up with fifth quarter. 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
1: Hey, it's 9 o'clock. The boys are all over. They talking that talk.

0: K101 and K101online.com, and that is it. We are done. History, vapor, smoke, nothing but a fond memory. Hope to see you tonight up at South Central for the big Kansas football game. If not, we're back on Monday morning to give you a special holiday edition of Michael in the Morning. In the meantime, have a good time out there and be careful.
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8: 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A heat advisory in effect for most of the listening area. Sunny 103 in northwest Oklahoma, 101 in southwest Kansas, 100 in

0: ABC News, I'm Sherry Preston. The job market rebounded in August as employers added a surprising 162,000 jobs in the month, hiring far exceeding the 65,000 forecasters had expected. Restaurants and bars among those picking up workers amid the Trump administration's crackdown on immigrants. Diesel has hit a new record price, soaring to an average of $5.85 a gallon for the first time ever. The judge in the Lindsey Clancy trial has refused to remove a juror who the defense claims isn't following the judge's instructions. Judge William Sullivan in Plymouth, Massachusetts.
1: There's no note from the juror that indicates that the juror cannot or will not be able to continue deliberating, as some of the other cases talk about.
0: Clancy's attorney says the juror is refusing to apply instructions on proof of a reasonable doubt. Two men are pulled from the mud in Nepal today, injured but alive. They'd been in a hydropower facility there since the flooding. This is ABC News. Ahead of Louisiana State's first game with new head coach Lane Kiffin, the program continues to be plagued with questions over which players could actually take the field this weekend, including some who until recently were pros. ABC's Perry Russum explains.
2: Kiffin throwing the program into uncharted territory, bringing in former New Orleans Saints defensive lineman Xavien Harris and former Philadelphia Eagles tight end Daquan Wright. The question over whether these players should have any college eligibility left is now playing out in the courts. In a stunning move, the SEC filing a federal lawsuit against LSU.

0: You and its leadership, saying the school waged a deliberate and coordinated campaign to recruit professional athletes.
1: The NCAA changed recently the rules that would allow players to play longer in college, which is what led to their return. Big storms moving in a big way. That was one of about 200 that stretched from the Great Lakes to the Northeast. About 100,000 power outages in the D.C. area because of them. I'm Sherry Preston, ABC News.
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7: Your K101 weather forecast, sunshine this afternoon. There are some slight chances for rain in the panhandles late afternoon through the evening. We'll see light winds, highs near 103. Clear tonight, 100 for kickoff of high school football, 88 by 10 o'clock. We'll see lows around 74. Sunny tomorrow, light winds, highs near 101, clear and 74 tomorrow night. Sunshine for your Sunday, Monday, and Tuesday with highs around 100. We've got you covered on K101 and K101online.com.
8: Driving down the street.

K101 weather, sunshine this afternoon. There is a slight chance for rain panhandles late afternoon through this evening. Light winds, highs near 103. We've got you covered on K101.

0: This is a special report from ABC News. It's not over quite yet, but it appears to be in Plymouth, Massachusetts.
1: I'm going to declare mistrial at this point.
0: That was the judge after Lindsey Clancy's attorney read the note that the jury had sent to the courtroom just a few moments ago.
2: Jury foreperson wrote, very unusually, with a heavy heart, that we are unable to come to a decision.
0: The jury in the trial saying once again it was unable to reach a unanimous decision. That happening just now in the Plymouth, Massachusetts courtroom. The court opened today with the judge saying he would not dismiss a juror that defense attorney Kevin Reddington argued was not following the judge's instructions, stating a defendant must be proven guilty beyond a reasonable doubt. Clancy killed her three children in 2023, but says she did it while suffering from postpartum psychosis. Once again, the judge declaring a mistrial, but saying he'll hold off for at least an hour for a final decision. This is ABC News.
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5: From the K101 Newsroom, I'm Tyler Riggs. Your K101 weather: sunny skies continue this afternoon with light winds, high temperatures of 103 in the tri-state. Mostly clear skies tonight, overnight lows down to 74. Sunny tomorrow, high temperatures up to 101. Kingfisher Board of Education members met during a special session yesterday and voted unanimously to name Dr. Sean McDaniel as the school's interim superintendent. McDaniel succeeds Andy Evans, who resigned last month amid a deteriorating financial situation for the school district. Evans had been the district's superintendent since October of 2024, when he was first named interim, and then had that tag removed early last year. McDaniel most recently served as the superintendent at Oklahoma City Public Schools from 2018 until he resigned in June of 2024. Prior to that, he was superintendent at Mustang from 2012 through 2018 and held the same position at Deer Creek before that. 3 Oklahoma universities were given the green light this week to offer the state's first reduced credit hour bachelor degree programs. Oklahoma State Regents for Higher Education unanimously approved requests to create accelerated degree programs at the University of Oklahoma, Oklahoma State University, and Rogers State. The Regents approved OU's request to create a 90-credit hour degree in applied social work. They also signed off on OSU's plan to offer 2 shortened pathways, a 92-credit hour Bachelor of Applied Science in Artificial Intelligence, and a 90-hour Bachelor of Applied Science in Business Essentials and Applications. As for Rogers,

state, they received approval for a 99 to 103 credit hour Bachelor of Applied Science in Workforce Development. Those programs will still need to go through a months-long accreditation process, but could be offered to students as early as next fall. In sports on K101, KWOX, FM Woodward, powered by Lucky Star Casinos. Friday night quick scores tonight. It'll be a full slate of games across the tri-state with Kansas joining in. Game night begins at 6, quick scores at 7. Michael and the crew will be in Coldwater as South Central hosts Meade. Kickoff at 8 for that game. On Z92 and Boomer TV, Woodward hits the road to face Chickasha. Pre-game coverage at 6:30, kickoff at 7. OU also gets their season underway tonight as they welcome Texas El Paso to Norman, kickoff at 7. That's a look at your weather, news, and sports with your 11 o'clock report on K101.

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0: Well, cattle had a great trading session yesterday, bringing a little life back to a dreadful market as of late. Live cattle led the way with most contracts trading 2 to 4 higher on the day. Feeder cattle followed with most contracts over $6 higher. The hogs, though, had a kind of a rough day, with most future contracts trading 30 to 40 cents lower yesterday. Pork cutouts down 350 to 91.12, but the major shock was a huge decline in pork bellies. Pork bellies down 32.13, one of the biggest drops we've seen. Slaughter numbers were down as well yesterday. Early today, December Kansas City futures are slightly lower as the wheat market could be headed for a third straight lower session, as prices have felt very top-heavy this week after last week's eruption to three-year highs. Mid to late week pressure has stemmed from reports out of the Black Sea, with Turkey leading recent efforts to restart negotiations for a ceasefire on grain shipping channels, while Russian President Putin made comments yesterday expressing reserved optimism that a peace agreement could be reached. However, with December Kansas City futures eventually cutting yesterday's losses in half by the close, it's clear the traders are skeptical, to say the least. We're going to check all the futures in just a moment.
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0: December live cattle is up 12 cents to 16.25. The February up 10 cents to 217.82. April is up 2 cents to 219.15. October feeder cattle down 75 cents at 320.35. November is down 27 cents at 315.02. January is down 12 cents at 307.80. Kansas City wheat, December is down 6.5, 809. March is down 6.25, 822. Chicago wheat, December is down 12.75, 741.5. March down 12.5, 757.5. December corn is down 1.25 at 539.5. March is down 1 cent at 555. November soybeans down 1.5, 13.14.75. January is down 1.75 at 13.29.75. December cotton is up 33, 86.78. March

0: 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October crude's down 48, 90.82. 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
1: Your K101 weather forecast, sunshine this afternoon. There are some slight chances for rain in the panhandles late afternoon through the evening. We'll see light winds, highs near 103. Clear tonight, 100 for kickoff of high school football, 88 by 10 o'clock. We'll see lows around 74. Sunny tomorrow, light winds, highs near 101, clear and 74 tomorrow night. Sunshine for your Sunday, Monday, and Tuesday with highs around 100. 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

It's Seth Hale with Woodward Livestock Auction bringing you the market report for Tuesday, September 1st. On Tuesday, we sold 354 head compared to 476 head last week and 342 head a year ago. Compared to last week, called slaughter cows and bulls mostly steady. Getting in here on your higher yield and breaker cows, cows weighing 13 and a quarter brought from 161 to 166. More of your big cows weighing 1675 brought from 152 to 157. On your boner type cows, cows weighing 13-15 brought from 155 to 161, and cows weighing 12.5 brought from 165 to 166.5. On your thinner, leaner type cows, cows weighing 1175 brought from 147 to 153, and cows weighing 1090 brought from 159 to 161. Bull market was really good as well. Had some bulls weighing 1835 bring from 190 to 210. Had a pretty good run of some bred cows yesterday.

as well. Had some 5 to 8 year old cows in their first trimester weighing about 1,100, bring 2,800. 5 to 8 year old cows in their second trimester weighing 1,215, brought from 2,575 to 3,000. And then had some older cows in their second trimester weighing 1,315, bring from 2,350 to 2,550. 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If there's anything we can do, feel free to give me a call anytime. Seth Hale, 940-256-0741. 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

0: 9402560741. 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
5: K101 weather, sunshine this afternoon. There is a slight chance for rain panhandles late afternoon through this evening. Light winds, highs near 103. We've got you covered on K101.

0: special report from ABC News. Right now, the jury in the Lindsey Clancy trial is waiting to see whether the Massachusetts State Supreme Judicial Court will grant an emergency stay in that case in an effort to prevent the judge from declaring a mistrial. Clancy's defense attorney, Kevin Reddington, asking for that stay after jurors came back without a decision today.
1: He did not appear to cite a lot of case law, and if he had it, he undoubtedly would have to make a more proper judicial argument. This seems to be an argument more of passion, because he does appear to believe he is close to the outcome that he wants, and he wants the jury to try and work it out.
0: ABC's Aaron Katursky in Plymouth, Massachusetts. In court yesterday, Reddington said there's one juror who's refusing to adhere to Judge William Sullivan's instructions regarding reasonable doubt. This is ABC News. Construction work may soon be starting on another project the president has planned for Washington, D.C. ABC's Karen Hua has details.
2: The Trump administration says the president's 250-foot triumphal arch will break ground in the next 2 weeks, but the project has yet to even get final approval. Interior Secretary Doug Burgum announcing the news online, promising the arch will be one of the great pieces of American architecture. But the federal panel that still has to approve the design has only given preliminary approval, and they don't meet again until next month.
0: That project is also being challenged by three Vietnam veterans and an architectural historian who say the arch needs to be approved by Congress. Former New York Jets quarterback Mark Sanchez says he's now ready to plead guilty after a fight that put a 69-year-old delivery driver in the hospital last year. And one of the rarest coins in U.S. history just sold at auction for over $1.2 million. The dime was minted in 1894. Mike Dubusky, ABC News.
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8: From the K101 Newsroom, I'm Tyler Riggs. Your K101 weather. Sunny skies continue this afternoon with light winds, high temperatures of 103. Mostly clear skies tonight. Overnight lows falling to 74. Sunny tomorrow, high temperatures of 101 in the Tri-State. Kingfisher Board of Education members met during a special session this week and voted unanimously to name Dr. Sean McDaniel as the school's interim superintendent. McDaniel succeeds Andy Evans, who resigned last month amid a deteriorating financial situation for the district. Evans had been the district superintendent since October of 2024 when he was first named interim and then had that tag removed early last year. McDaniel most recently served as the superintendent at Oklahoma City Public Schools from 2018 until June of 2024. Prior to that, he held the position at Mustang from 2012 through 2018 and at Deer Creek before that. Three Oklahoma universities were given the green light this week to offer the state's first reduced credit hour bachelor degree programs. Oklahoma State Regents for Higher Education voted unanimously to approve requests to create accelerated degree programs at the University of Oklahoma, Oklahoma State University, and Rogers State. The Regents approved OU's request to create a 90 credit hour degree in applied social work. They also signed off on two different shortened degree pathways for OSU, that being a 92 credit hour Bachelor of Applied Science in Artificial Intelligence and a 90 hour Bachelor of Applied Science in Business Essentials and Applications. For Rogers State, the approval came for a 99 to 103 credit hour Bachelor of Applied Science in Workforce Development. Those programs will still have to go through the accreditation process, but could be offered to students as early as next fall. In sports on K101, KWOX, FM 100, powered by Lucky Star Casinos, it's Friday at Quick Scores tonight. Full slate of games across the tri-state. Game night begins at 6. Quick Scores at 7. Michael and the crew will be in Coldwater. South Central host Meade. Kickoff for that game pushed back to 8 o'clock on Z92 and Boomer TV. Woodward hits the road. They'll face Chickasha. Pre-game coverage starts at 6:30. Kickoff at 7. Also at college tonight, OU gets their season underway. They welcome Texas El Paso to Norman. Kickoff at 7. That's a look at your weather, news, and sports with your noon report on K101.

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5: Oklahoma State University's Extension Ranchers Thursday lunchtime series focused in the last couple of weeks on the New World screwworm. The second session, Dr. Jonathan Kamick, an entomologist at OSU, talked about some of the success of pushing back the New World screwworm back in the old days, starting in the 50s and then on to the 60s, 70s as well. Pushed them back in a tremendous way to get them out of the United States, through Mexico, and back to the Darien Gap in Panama. He says it's all about developing that sterile fly.
6: This program started over here in the southeastern United States. So it started in Florida in the late 1950s and then moved west across the United States into Texas, Oklahoma, and the Southwest, and then moved through Mexico, Central America, down to the permanent quarantine zone in the early 2000s here where Panama connects with South America. I'm currently the only facility that is producing sterilized flies at any sort of scale is located in Panama. The Matapa, Mexico facility came online in July, but they're working out the bugs, so to speak, and really nailing down this process.
5: Some folks might think that the New World screwworm is like almost a super fly, but Dr. Kamick says that it really needs help from other flies to be successful.
6: Now, one thing that I think might come to come as a surprise to everyone on the call, I know it certainly did to me when I was pulling together this information over the past couple of weeks, is that really screwworm management starts with managing a lot of the other pest arthropods that we deal with in livestock production. So blood feeding organisms such as horn flies, horse flies, and ticks can all cause wounds on our livestock that can serve as New World screwworm infestation sites.
5: So controlling horse flies and ticks on your animals, one way to prevent possible infestation by the New World screwworms. And more to come today here on K101. We're back in just a moment.
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5: Drought monitor continues to show really awful conditions here in the western half of the state of Oklahoma. For Oklahoma statewide, 100% of the state now, moderate drought or worse. That's the same as a week ago. A severe drought.

0: drought to 81% from 70% a week ago. Extreme drought, not much of a change, 41% versus 40% a week ago. Exceptional drought now, 12.5% versus 12% a week ago. Most of that extreme and exceptional drought right in this area. That's your Farm News. 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

This is Lane Conkle with the Beaver County Stockyards. This segment is brought to you by Nightlatch. For a cow sale Monday, August 31st, we sold 996 head. 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For our video sale on Tuesday, we sold 100 calves on one deal for total receipts for the week of 4,796 head. We had 50 yearling steers weighing 988, bring 304.85. 45 yearling steers weighing 824, bring 334.50. 46 yearling steers weighing 657, bring 374. And 165 steer calves weighing 504, bring 424.50. We had a limited test on 8 and 9 weight heifers. 36 yearling heifers weighing 734, bring 330. 126 yearling heifers weighing 649, bring 343. And 18 heifer calves weighing 504, bring 380. Running age pairs are up to 4250. Running age bred cows are up to 3900. Packer cows are up to $1.63, and packer bulls are up to $2.09. Already consigned for next week are 40 head of 4 to 6 year old cows. This is a total dispersion. They're bred to start calving the end of January. We also have 14 Gardner bred first calf heifers. They will be really fancy and bred right. And then we have 80 really fancy older cows. They are off of one deal. They are Stevenson Angus genetics. The market was steady to slightly stronger on everything except packer cows and older bred cows. They were off just a little bit. The Farapee's Day was a huge hit. It's an exceptional product, owned and represented by exceptional people. One other small piece of news from this week is that Corbett Wall and I did a podcast. I interviewed Corbett, and it released Wednesday. Make sure and go on to our website and check that out. It's a very good interview. As you make your drought management decisions heading into the fall, don't hesitate to call us. We are here to help you with your cattle marketing decisions. For your cattle marketing needs, call the Beaver County Stockyards at 580-625-3051. And serving the High Plains since 1931, the Beaver County Stockyards, where a handshake is still a contract. Came.

0: Good day, everyone. Dave Lanning on the Radio Oklahoma Ag Network. Time to take a look at our stockers and feeders here on this Friday. We've got the latest from the stockyards, the feedlots. We're going to update futures and more, all when we return in a moment here on K101.
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0: Well, the livestock's off again to a mixed start today, as traders would love to push the market higher, but the week's fundamental support has been very disappointing. No bids are currently on the table in the cash market. We were hoping we could see some business here at the end of this week. Boxed beef at midday today is mixed. 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OKC West, or I should say Woodward Livestock, 1,092 head.

0: Steers and heifers mostly steady with a few comparable sales. Steer and heifer calves 10 to 20 lower. The average was good on the calves. Feeder cattle steers, maybe large ones, 3 to 4 weights, 450 to 525. 4 to 5 weights, 385 to 445. 5 to 6 weights, 345 to 382. 6 to 7 weights, 338 to 379. 7 to 8 weights, 320 to 356. 8 to 9 weights, 331 to 343. Over 900 pounds, 308. Apache livestock yesterday, 2,028 head. Under feeder steers, under 700 pounds, 10 lower. We'll check the futures in just a moment.
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0: Well, December live cattle down 95 cents at 215.17. February's down 95 cents, 216.77. And April's down 97 cents at 218.15. October feeder cattle down 152, 319.57. November's down $1 at 314.30. January's down 52 cents, 307.40. Kansas City hard red winter wheat, December down 11 cents, 804 and a half. March is down 11 cents at 817 and a quarter. The Chicago wheat, December down 18 and a quarter, 736. March is down 17 and a half, 752 and a half. December corn is down 3 3/4, 537. March is down 3 1/2, 552 and a half. November soybeans down 7 1/4, 1309. January is down 7 1/2, 1324. December cotton is up 14, 86.59. March up 6, 88.86. October crude's down 24, 91.06. 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
1: Your K101 weather forecast, sunshine this afternoon. There are some slight chances for rain in the panhandles late afternoon through the evening. We'll see light winds, highs near 103. Clear tonight, 100 for kickoff of high school football, 88 by 10 o'clock. We'll see lows around 74. Sunny tomorrow, light winds, highs near 101, clear and 74 tomorrow night. Sunshine for your Sunday, Monday, and Tuesday with highs around 100. 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

0: Good day, everyone. Dave Lanning on the Radio Oklahoma Ag Network. Time to take a look at our agricultural markets at midday today. And livestock off again to a mixed start as traders would love to push the market higher, but the week's fundamental support has been very disappointing. On the grains, here's we hit midday. Soybeans are not showing any excitement about another private sale announced today, especially given there has been one every day this week. Wheat markets are still reacting to Putin's comments about peace talks, but both Russia and Ukraine have not yet ceased attacks. We're going to take a timeout. When we come back, the latest from the stockyards, feedlots, we're going to update futures and more. All that when we return in just a moment.
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1: 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Possibly we could see business being completed for the week. Thought we might see some activity here at some point today. That has not happened. Boxed beef at midday today is mixed. The choice is down $1.87 at $3.7503. 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Woodward livestock yesterday, 1,092 head. Feeder steers and heifers mostly steady. Few comparable sales there. Steer and heifer calves were 10 to 20 lower. The average was good on the calves. Feeder cattle steers, medium large ones, 3 to 4 weights, 450 to 525. 4 to 5 weights, 385 to 445. 5 to 6 weights, 345 to 382.50. 6 to 7 weights, 338 to 379. 7 to 8 weights, 320 to 356. 8 to 9 weights, 331 to 343. Over 900 pounds at 308. Apache livestock, 2,028 head. Feeder steers under 700 pounds, 10 lower. Feeder heifers under 650 pounds, steady to 10 lower. Over 650 pounds, 3 to 6 higher. The steer calves and heifer calves 10 to 20 lower. Slaughter cows were 8 to 12 lower. Slaughter bulls were 7 lower. Feeder cattle steers, medium large ones, 2 weights to 555. 3 to 4 weights, 460 to 515. 4 to 5 weights, 405 to 462.50. 5 to 6 weights, 335 to 392.50. 6 to 7 weights, 308.50 to 384. 7 to 8 weights, 296 to 323. 8 to 9 weights, 307 to 322. Over 1,000 pounds at 285. Now, winter livestock, Pratt, Kansas. 907 head, feeder steers, 6 to 9 weights, were 4 to 12 lower. The 7 weight steers were steady. Steers under 600 pounds were 6 to 10 higher. Slaughter cows and bulls steady to 3 lower. We're going to check the futures in just a moment.
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1: December live cattle down 80 cents at 215.32. February down 87 at 216.85. April down 87 at 218.25. October feeder cattle down 140 at 319.70. November down 117 at 314.12. January down 50 cents at 307.42. Kansas City wheat December down 11 3/4 at 803 3/4. March down 11.5 at 8.16 3/4. Chicago wheat, December is down 17 3/4 at 7.

0: 36.5. March is down 17.5 at 752.5. The December corn is down 3 cents, 537.75. March is down 3 cents at 553. November soybeans down 5 cents, 1311.25. January's down 5.25 at 1326.25. December cotton's unchanged, 86.45. The March down 7, 88.73. October crude's down 53, 90.77. 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
0: Hey, 101 weather, sunshine this afternoon. There is a slight chance for rain panhandles late afternoon through this evening. Light winds, highs near 103. We've got you covered on K101.

0: I'm Mike Dubusky. The court in the Lindsey Clancy trial is now on a brief break following a whirlwind morning after the jury once again came back deadlocked. Judge William Sullivan announced his intent to declare a mistrial. However, defense attorney Kevin Reddington has now filed a motion to stay that mistrial order. ABC's Aaron Kutursky says now everyone's on a lunch break.
1: The judge is keeping to the schedule, breaking at 1 o'clock now, and for the next hour, nothing is going to happen. The judge will eat lunch, the lawyers could eat lunch, everybody can eat lunch. And then perhaps around 2 o'clock Eastern time is when he will take the bench again and explain where things stand.
0: The jury has been considering whether Clancy is criminally liable for strangling her three children in 2023. Her defense has argued she was suffering from postpartum psychosis at the time, also known as an insanity defense. The jury deliberating for 7 days. This is ABC News. Despite attempts from the NFL to stop their players from taking the field in college games, a judge has now appeared to clear the way for some former pro players to suit up for LSU.
2: A Louisiana judge issued a preliminary injunction against the NCAA, clearing the way for LSU to put the players on their roster. The judge's ruling comes after an hours-long hearing near LSU's campus where players one by one told the judge why they should be allowed to play college sports again. The SEC's commissioner testifying against them, saying the line between professional sports and college sports needs to be maintained.
0: ABC's Perry Russum. And after an event in Austin, Texas last night announcing the expansion of Tesla's robo-taxi service, the National Highway Traffic Safety Administration now says it's investigating the company's latest vehicle, the CyberCab. Specifically, NHTSA says it wants to look at how Tesla certified the self-driving vehicles, which don't come with a steering wheel or pedals. I'm Mike Dubusky, ABC News.
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0: 101, if you are looking for adventure, new skills, and maybe a chance to make some new friends, Scouting America is inviting boys as ages 6 to 18 to discover Cub Scout packs and Scout troops in the Woodward area. 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
0: Your K101 weather forecast, sunshine through this afternoon. There are some slight chances for rain in the panhandles late afternoon through this evening. We'll see a clear sky tonight, 100 for kickoff of high school football, 88 by 10 o'clock. Look for lows around 74. Sunny tomorrow, light winds, highs near 101, clear and 74 tomorrow night. Sunshine for your Sunday, Monday, and Tuesday, highs staying around 100. We've got you covered on K101 and K101online.com.

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1: Hey, 101 weather, sunshine this afternoon. A slight chance for rain in the panhandles late afternoon through this evening. Clear tonight with the lows around 74. Sunny tomorrow, light winds, highs near 101. We've got you covered on K101.

0: report from ABC News. The judge in the Lindsey Clancy case has officially declared a mistrial. It comes after Clancy's defense attorney, Kevin Reddington, tried to stay that declaration, which was struck down this afternoon by the Massachusetts State Supreme Court. ABC's Aaron Katursky outside the courthouse in Plymouth says it was an unusual move from Reddington.
1: I was struck, though, that in Reddington's argument to Judge Sullivan to urge the jury forward, despite three times coming back saying they're unable to reach a unanimous verdict, he did not appear to cite a lot of case law. And if he had it, he undoubtedly would have to make a more proper judicial argument.
0: Clancy was on trial for killing her three children in 2023, with her defense arguing she wasn't criminally liable for the crime since she was suffering from postpartum psychosis at the time. Jurors deliberated for 7 days. This is ABC News. Some good news out of Nepal. Two men were found alive inside a tunnel 9 days after deadly floods swept through the Himalayas region. Both men are reportedly in stable condition. Nearly 1,300 people were killed in last month's flooding. Thousands more remain missing. Argentina now ramping up efforts to stake a claim in the Falkland Islands after President Trump appeared to indicate this week the U.S. may move away from its neutral position on that disputed territory, currently controlled by Britain. ABC's Lama Hassan explains.
2: President Javier Milei is restating a long-standing position that Argentina has taken for many, many years, that when it comes to the Falkland Islands, or Las Malvinas as they are known, they have long tried to claim them as theirs. And what is new is that the rhetoric is definitely heating up. In a televised overnight address to the nation, Milei talked about plans to build a naval base, which he wants it to be very close to the Falkland Islands. A bit of a warning, if you like.
0: I'm Mike Dubusky, ABC News.
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4: Your K101 weather forecast, sunshine through this afternoon. There are some slight chances for rain in the panhandles late afternoon through this evening. We'll see a clear sky tonight, 100 for kickoff of high school football, 88 by 10 o'clock. Look for lows around 74. Sunny tomorrow, light winds, highs near 101, clear and 74 tomorrow night. Sunshine for your Sunday, Monday, and Tuesday, highs staying around 100. We've got you covered on K101 and K101.

0: Market Update today at Oklahoma Farm Report. I'm Casey Shepherd. December live cattle down 140 at 214.72. February down $1.22 at 216.50. April down 107 at 218.05. October feeders down 162 at 319.47. November down 120 at 314.10. January down 65 cents at 307.27. We'll check your grains coming up next. 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
0: Kansas City hard red winter wheat for December down 10.5 at 805 even. March is down 10 at 818 and a quarter. Chicago wheat for December down 17 at 737 and a quarter. March also down 16.5 at 753 and a half. December corn down 3.5 at 537 and a quarter. March down 3.5 at 552 and a half. November soybeans down 5.25 at 1311. January's down 5.25 at 1326 and a quarter. December cotton down 23 points at 86.22. March down 29 points at 88.51. Crude oil for October down 53 cents at 90.77. And natural gas up.

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7: K101 weather, sunshine this afternoon, a slight chance for rain in the panhandles late afternoon through this evening. Clear tonight with the lows around 74. Sunny tomorrow, light winds, highs near 101. We've got you covered on K101.

0: ABC News. This afternoon in Plymouth, Massachusetts, a mistrial officially declared in the case of Lindsay Clancy. ABC's Aaron Katursky is there.
1: There was a tense hush in the courtroom as the jury filed in. Judge William Sullivan intended to declare a mistrial. Defense attorney Kevin Reddington asked him again to inquire of a holdout juror who he blamed for days of deadlock. The judge declined. The jury came in. The judge said he was going to declare a mistrial. One juror put her head in her hands, appearing upset. Other jurors looked frustrated. Some simply looked defeated.
0: Clancy, who's admitted to killing her three children, is now being returned to a mental health facility. Her case has drawn national attention over the issue of postpartum mental health. Judge William Sullivan has set September 29th as the date for the court to come back and talk about next steps. This is ABC News.
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7: It's another mixed day for the livestock complex as the cattle contracts are trading higher, but the lean hog contracts are back to trading lower. A single bid of $2.19 is being offered in Kansas, but no new trade has developed following Wednesday's light business. The live cattle contracts are pushing a bullish rally into Thursday's noon hour as the market is currently trading anywhere from $3 to $4 higher. It's tough to pinpoint where the market's explosive burst of support is stemming from as boxed beef prices are lower this morning, but it is encouraging that of the light cash cattle trade we've seen in the north, prices were at least steady with last week's weighted average. The cash cattle market remains quiet at Thursday's noon hour with a single bid of $2.19 currently on the table in Kansas, but no developments otherwise have surfaced. There was some light trade noted on Wednesday at $3.45 in the north, which is steady with last week's weighted average, but no trade has been noted. The futures market is trading notably higher, which could potentially help feedlot managers hold this week's trade steady. Upon seeing the live cattle contracts trading higher, the feeder cattle contracts have elected to charge onward as well, as they're currently trading anywhere from $5 to $7 higher. Hopefully today's higher push will help feeder cattle sales in the countryside. Boxed beef prices are lower. Choice is down $1.48 at $3.77.30, and select is down $2.58 at $3.51 even, with a movement of 72 loads. Corn futures are 8 to 9 cents lower at midday Thursday. Soybeans are narrowly mixed, and wheat is 24 to 30 cents lower. We'll check your futures up next.
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1: December live cattle closed up 410 at 216.12, February up 372 at 217.72, April up 312 at 219.12. October feeder cattle closed up 672 at 321.10, November up 695 at 315.30, and January up 690 at 307.92. We'll check your grains up next. Kansas City hard red winter wheat for September closed down 16 and a quarter at 798 and a half. December down 18 and three quarters at 815 and a half. Chicago wheat for December closed down 19 and three quarters at 754 and a quarter. March down 20 and three quarters at 770 even. September corn closed down 3.5 at 515 and a quarter. December down 2 3/4 at 540 and three quarters. November soybeans closed up 6 at 13.16 and a quarter. January up 6.5 at 13.31 and a half. December cotton closed down 248 points at 86.45. March down 250 points at 88.80. That's a wrap of your afternoon news and markets. I'm Carly Davenport for the Oklahoma Farm Report.
2: Hey, 101, as we start the show today, we continue to honor Dolly with some of her greatest quotes. You know, Dolly once said famously, "It's a good thing I was born a girl. Otherwise, I'd be a drag queen." We are on the downhill slide. I'm Sean Kelly coming up this evening on K101. It's Friday Night Quick Scores High School Football with Meade at South Central. Our coverage will start with game night at 6 o'clock. And then the Meade South Central game will get started. Actually, not getting started until 8 o'clock because of the heat. So they'll have an 8 o'clock kickoff. And then once that game wraps up, we'll have the fifth quarter at here from the K101 studios. So Friday Night Quick Scores starts with game night at 6 tonight on K101.

K101, it is the Labor Day weekend, the unofficial end of summer. When I was a kid, Labor Day was the final chance for my dad to burn off his eyebrows while barbecuing.

K101, you've got opportunities to save lives this weekend by donating a pint of blood to OBI, our blood institute. The Bloodmobile will be in Alva at Runnymede tomorrow, 402 South 4th, from 8 until noon. Then Monday, the Bloodmobile at Clio Springs Fire Station during their Watermelon Festival from 9 until noon. 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

0: K101, covering your country with Magnolia Brothers. That's Faith. In country music news, Cody Johnson is asking for help for his next music video. 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You can find the entry link on the Cody Johnson Facebook page if you want to be a part of that. We are on the downhill slide on K101. If you're looking for adventure, new skills, maybe a chance to make new friends, Scouting America is inviting boys ages 6 to 18 to discover Cub Scout packs and scout troops in the Woodward area. 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
5: Slight chances for rain and panhandles late this afternoon through this evening. We'll see clear skies across the tri-state tonight. 100 for kickoff of high school football, 88 by 10 o'clock. Look for lows around 74. Sunny tomorrow, light winds, highs near 101, clear and 74 tomorrow night. Sunshine for your Sunday, Monday, and Tuesday with highs around 100. 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

101, our Friday Night Quick Scores crew right now on the way to Coldwater as Meade takes on South Central this evening. 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

0: 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There's a 101-year-old California man. He celebrated his birthday by skydiving. 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
5: Okay, 101 weather, slight chances for rain, panhandles late afternoon through this evening. Clear tonight, we'll see lows around 74. Sunny tomorrow, light winds, highs near 101. We've got you covered on K101.

0: This is a special report from ABC News. Despite a last-minute effort to secure an emergency stay by the defense, a judge today formally declaring a mistrial in the case against Lindsay Clancy, accused of killing her three children in 2023. Her defense had argued she's not criminally liable because she was suffering from postpartum psychosis at the time. However, one juror reportedly forced a deadlock, despite admitting reasonable doubt in the case, prompting that mistrial. Plymouth County District Attorney Tim Cruz.
1: I understand that this has been an emotional trial for everybody. It's emotional for the Duxbury community.
0: Meanwhile, Clancy's defense attorney, Kevin Reddington, says any potential retrial would be challenging.
2: I don't know if we will ever be able to get jurors that aren't aware of this case anywhere. New York, Washington, Georgia, Japan.
0: On September 29th, the court will reconvene to assess their next steps. This is ABC News.
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2: From the K101 Newsroom, I'm Tyler Ricks. Your K101 weather, mostly clear skies tonight. Overnight lows fall to 74. Sunny skies tomorrow. Light winds, high temperatures of 101. Kingfisher Board of Education members met during a special session yesterday and voted unanimously to name Dr. Sean McDaniel as the school's interim superintendent. McDaniel succeeds Andy Evans, who resigned last month amid a deteriorating financial situation for the school district. Evans had been at the helm of the district since October of 2024, when he was first named interim, and then had that tag removed earlier last year. With nearly four decades of education experience under his belt, McDaniel most recently served as the superintendent at Oklahoma City Public Schools from 2018 until he resigned in June of 2024. Prior to that, he was the superintendent at Mustang from 2012 through 2018 and held that same position at Deer Creek before that. Three Oklahoma universities have been given the green light this week to offer the state's first reduced credit hour bachelor degree programs. The Oklahoma State Regents for Higher Education voted unanimously to approve a request to create accelerated degree programs at the University of Oklahoma, Oklahoma State University, and Rogers State. The Regents approved OU's request to create a 90-credit hour degree in applied social work. They also signed off on OSU's plan to offer two shortened degree pathways, a 92-credit-hour Bachelor of Applied Science in Artificial Intelligence, and a 90-hour Bachelor of Applied Science in Business Essentials and Applications. Rogers State received approval for a 99-to-103-credit-hour Bachelor of Applied Science in Workforce Development. Those programs will still have to go through a months-long accreditation process, but could be offered to students as early as next fall. In sports on K101 KWOX FM Woodward, powered by Lucky Star Casinos. It's Friday night quick scores week two tonight. Full slate of games across the tri-state. Game night begins at 6. Quick scores at 7. Our feature game with Michael and the crew will be in Coldwater as South Central hosts Meade. That one will kick off at 8. On Z92, Boomer TV, Woodward hits the road to face Chickasha. Pre-game coverage at 6:30. Kickoff at 7. Tonight, OU gets their season underway as they welcome Texas El Paso to Norman. Kickoff at 7. One Big 12 team in action, Kansas, hosts Long Island. That one also at 7. That's a look at your weather, news, and sports with your 4 o'clock report on K101.
3: Clio Springs having their 125th Watermelon Festival this weekend for the Labor Day weekend. Sunday evening, it all gets underway with the Watermelon Festival pageant at 4 o'clock. 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Then a street dance from 8 to 11 Sunday evening. Monday, a full day of activities, starts with the parade at 10 o'clock in the morning. There's a watermelon auction, vendors, food trucks, petting zoo, bounce houses, battle of the bands, free watermelon slices, free train rides, a color run there for the Watermelon Festival in Clio Springs at 12:30 on Monday. Bingo in the afternoon, cornhole competition, dunk tank, carnival games, a whole lot of fun at the 125th Clio Springs Watermelon Festival, Sunday evening, all day Monday in Clio Springs. 125 years of that Watermelon Festival. That's amazing. We are on the downhill slide on K101.

101, Labor Day weekend is here, which means barbecuing. And no matter how good you think your wiener jokes are, everybody's heard them 1,000 times. So shut up and flip the burgers.

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0: 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Researchers hacked a Boeing airplane in 60 seconds. Yeah, I know, hard to believe a plane with doors that fall off would be that vulnerable. We're on the downhill slide, taking a look at your K101 weather forecast, brought to you by Pioneer Fiber Internet. 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
0: Slight chances for rain and panhandles late this afternoon through this evening. We'll see clear skies across the tri-state tonight. 100 for kickoff of high school football, 88 by 10 o'clock. Look for lows around 74. Sunny tomorrow, light winds, highs near 101, clear and 74 tomorrow night. Sunshine for your Sunday, Monday, and Tuesday with highs around 100. 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

0: 101 covering your country with Ella Langley, Lovin' Life Again. Ella's song, Choosin' Texas, is well known to be the song of the year, one of the biggest songs in the last 10 years, in fact. And Gary Laveau of Rascal Flatts is one of those that's, he's starting to get a little tired of it.
1: I might have to put Ella in a chokehold, because if I hear that freaking song, and when it starts, I can't. It's just that melody. I mean, when it starts, I'm done for the day.
2: She's on Texas, I can tell.
1: And I just automatically, 1,000% the rest of the day, hum it all freaking day long.
0: It does have kind of an earworm quality to it, doesn't it? But Gary talking all in, obviously, good fun, joking about Ella's song, Choosin' Texas. We are on the downhill slide brought to you.

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0: Hey, 101 weather, slight chances for rain, panhandles late afternoon through this evening. Clear tonight, we'll see lows around 74. Sunny tomorrow, light winds, highs near 101. We've got you covered on K101.

0: report from ABC News. Judge William Sullivan declaring a mistrial in the case of Lindsey Clancy after the jury came back deadlocked once again today. Sullivan with this message for jurors.
1: I watched every day, day after day, week after week, all of you performing that duty that you braced for. And I just kind of wanted to let you know I understood how hard everybody worked in this case.
0: The deadlock apparently came down to one person, according to defense attorney Kevin Reddington, who unsuccessfully attempted to impose a stay on the judge's mistrial declaration. Reddington had argued Clancy was suffering from postpartum psychosis at the time she strangled her three children to death in 2023 before throwing herself out of a second-story window in her house, and therefore she should not be held criminally liable for the crime. The court reconvenes at the end of the month to discuss next steps in the case. This is ABC News.
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4: From the K101 Newsroom, I'm Tyler Riggs. Your K101 weather, mostly clear skies tonight. Overnight lows fall to 74. Sunny skies tomorrow. Light winds, high temperatures of 101. Kingfisher Board of Education members met during a special session yesterday and voted unanimously to name Dr. Sean McDaniel as the school's interim superintendent. McDaniel succeeds Andy Evans, who resigned last month amid a deteriorating financial situation for the school district. Evans had been at the helm of the district since October of 2024, when he was first named interim, and then had that tag removed earlier last year. With nearly 4 decades of education experience under his belt, McDaniel most recently served as the superintendent at Oklahoma City Public Schools from 2018 until he resigned in June of 2024. Prior to that, he was the superintendent at Mustang from 2012 through 2018 and held that same position at Deer Creek before that. 3 Oklahoma universities have been given the green light this week to offer the state's first reduced credit hour bachelor degree programs. The Oklahoma State Regents for Higher Education voted unanimously to approve a request to create accelerated degree programs at the University of Oklahoma, Oklahoma State University, and Rogers State. The Regents approved OU's request to create a 90-credit hour degree in applied social work. They also signed off on OSU's plan to offer 2 shortened degree pathways: a 92-credit-hour Bachelor of Applied Science in Artificial Intelligence, and a 90-hour Bachelor of Applied Science in Business Essentials and Applications. Rogers State received approval for a 99-to-103-credit-hour Bachelor of Applied Science in Workforce Development. Those programs will still have to go through a months-long accreditation process, but could be offered to students as early as next fall. In sports, on K101 KWOX FM Woodward, powered by Lucky Star Casinos. It's Friday night quick scores week 2 tonight. Full slate of games across the tri-state. Game night begins at 6. Quick scores at 7. Our feature game with Michael and the crew will be in Coldwater, a South Central host Mead. That one will kick off at 8. On Z92, Boomer TV, Woodward hits the road to face Chickasha. Pre-game coverage at 6:30. Kickoff at 7. Tonight, OU gets their season underway as they welcome Texas El Paso to Norman, kickoff at 7. One Big 12 team in action, Kansas, hosts Long Island, that one also at 7. That's a look at your weather, news, and sports with your 5 o'clock report on K101.
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0: Yeah, big fundraising Labor Day fun day tomorrow. They're trying to raise money to build a new fire station for the Gage Fire Department. Full day of activities tomorrow for the Labor Day weekend. It's going to start with a poker run at the Gage Fire Station on Main Street. It's going to go around the county to Shattuck, Arnett, Hammond, Fargo fire stations, stops and then ending back at the Gage Fire Station. Registration for that poker run starts at 10 o'clock until 11 there in the Gage Fire Station. A car show, all types, registration starting at 11 o'clock tomorrow morning at the fire station. There will be kids' games, entertainment during the afternoon, judging and prizes for the car show announced before the firefighters' dinner at 5 o'clock. Vendors going to be along Main Street during the day, support those folks. Cornhole tournament at 1 o'clock there in Gage at the fire station, $20 per team. Then at 5 o'clock, that dinner with pulled pork, potato salad, baked beans, all served by the local firemen. Finally, wrapping up tomorrow night at Engage with a street dance from 7 to 11, the north side of the Gage Fire Station. Again, all these activities trying to raise money for a new fire station for the Gage Fire Department. It's the Labor Day weekend. It is time to get it started here on the Downhill Slide on K101.
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0: coming back. 101 covering your country with Flatland Cavalry, Never Coming Back. Alan Jackson had his final concert performance in June in Nashville. Now it's being said to be the highest grossing concert in history. It earned $34.729 million in a single night. It's also the first single show and concert to make over $30 million. Alan had a sold-out crowd of 56,109 fans inside Nissan Stadium, and the average ticket price was just about $619, which is also the highest price per ticket for a single concert. Now, that concert is scheduled to air on NBC sometime later this year, but no date has been announced. We're on the downhill slide, wrapping up your workday, heading into Labor Day weekend on K101.
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4: Slight chances for rain and panhandles late this afternoon through this evening. We'll see clear skies across the tri-state tonight. 100 for kickoff of high school football, 88 by 10 o'clock. Look for lows around 74. Sunny tomorrow, light winds, highs near 101, clear and 74 tomorrow night. Sunshine for your Sunday, Monday, and Tuesday with highs around 100. 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

The extreme drought conditions continuing across the tri-state area, keep those volunteer firefighters in mind. 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

0: One, we've got your country covered with Mike Ryan, Hard to Ride a Love Song. Just a few minutes away from another edition of Friday Night Quick Scores. Our featured game tonight, Mead at South Central. Our crew is there in Coldwater getting everything all set up, ready to go. Delayed kickoff for that game tonight because of the heat. They are not kicking off until 8 o'clock. We are still starting game night at 6 o'clock, and then, of course, we'll cover from 7 to 8. We'll cover updates on scores and check in with some of the games that have already started across the tri-state area. Then, of course, kickoff, as I mentioned, for Mead South Central at 8 o'clock this evening. 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Fifth quarter following a Mead South Central game tonight on K101. Friday Night Quick Scores just minutes away, 6 o'clock, game night on K101.
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9: K101 weather, slight chances for rain, panhandles late afternoon through this evening. Clear tonight, we'll see lows around 74. Sunny tomorrow, light winds, highs near 101. We've got you covered on K101.

0: This is a special report from ABC News. After weeks of hearing arguments in the case of Lindsey Clancy and after 7 days of deliberations, the jury remained deadlocked today. And ultimately, Judge William Sullivan declared a mistrial in the closely watched case. Plymouth County District Attorney Tim Cruz praising the prosecution team.
1: We're here at this courthouse today because those children are not. One of our many roles as prosecutors is seeking justice and giving voice to those who are tragically taken from us.
0: Meanwhile, Clancy's defense attorney, Kevin Reddington, responding with this.
2: You don't stand here on a bunch of microphones and crow about your victory, because you, Tim, were crushed, as well you should have been.
0: Reddington had argued Clancy shouldn't be held criminally liable for killing her 3 children in 2023 because she was suffering from postpartum psychosis at the time. This is ABC News. There may be new evidence that implicates another person in the 9/11 attacks. Chief Investigative Correspondent Aaron Katursky has the details.
3: Families say there is new evidence suggesting the Al-Qaeda hijackers had an accomplice.
4: What I consider to be smoking gun evidence.
3: Rhett Eagleson, whose father Bruce died in the South Tower, is among thousands of relatives of 9/11 victims.

0: suing Saudi Arabia and pursuing evidence he says the United States has long tried to withhold.
1: This is him right here.
0: That new material includes home video, notes, and sketches from one man. Omar Al-Bayoumi, the FBI, has said he was really a Saudi intelligence asset who helped two of the hijackers settle in the U.S.
2: The National Highway Traffic Safety Administration says it's investigating Tesla's new robo-taxi, which the carmaker calls the Cybercab. Specifically, NHTSA says it wants to look at how Tesla certified the self-driving vehicles, which don't come with a steering wheel, pedals, or driver controls of any kind. I'm Mike Dubusky, ABC News.
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11: We are but moments away from yet another edition of showcasing those that play the game, make the music, and lead the cheers across Oklahoma, Kansas, and Texas. 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

0: Three claps. We're ready tonight. Three claps. Three claps. Three claps. There's so many people that live vicariously through you. You've got plenty of time for tomorrow. But these tonights, they're going by fast. You focus on tonight. This is about you guys. This is about the guys in this room that care about each other, that know there's only so many more of these nights left. It's about you. They're a faceless opponent. They just happen to draw the short straw tonight. Win on three. One, two, three. Win!
1: High school football is off and running. Last week, we shared the evening together as we kicked off the 43rd year of Quick Scores. Great group, though. It was a limited number of games, more kicking off tonight. Kansas gets underway tonight as well. Hey, I bet you know those kids of whom we speak. Those that play the game, make the music, and lead the cheers. Hi again, everybody. I'm CJ Montgomery, live from Studio A in Woodward, along with Cooper Johnson. We like to call him Coop. The good doctor, the good representative, Carl Newton, will join us here soon. Producer-engineer Sean Kelly is here. Kathy's here. The bulk, though, of our Quick Score crew, embedded in Comanche County, South Central Kansas. None need an introduction. You will find none better than Michael Barnes, Cowboy Cook, and Chris Eubank. Even the Quick Score Cruiser is there. Hey, they're all raring to go with the Timberwolves and the Buffaloes. Here from Studio A, our scorekeepers will follow more than 50 games for you. And still, most important of all, the kids are ready to show their stuff. So once again, I am pleased but always humbled to tell you, welcome, my friends, Volume 33, Chapter 2 of Quick Score. So without any further jibber-jabber, when we return, the book we open, Week 2 of the 43rd year of FNQS. It is Quick Scores on a Football Friday Night.

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5: Friday Night Quick Scores, week number two. Thank you, my friends, for being a part of it. Our feature game presentation tonight, now here's what we're going to kind of modify things, if you will, just a bit, because of the nasty heat. South Central and Meade will not kick off for another hour and 50 minutes or so. So we wanted to, all the Oklahoma games are underway, and the majority of the other games are underway at 7. But we wanted to get started with our game night portion of Quick Scores here at the regular time, 6 o'clock. And we'll slide you up there and visit with them in the next hour and 45 minutes or so as they get ready for the Buffaloes and the Timberwolves. Michael Barnes, Chris Eubank, Brandon Cook, call from Coldwater, South Central, and Meade. Now over on Z92 and Boomer TV tonight, that's Z92 92.3, are the Woodward Boomers and the Fighting Chicks of Chickasha. That's Tyler Riggs and Zach Searcy. Their pregame underway probably about 6:30 or so. Studio A, all the scores and highlights are here. Cooper Johnson rejoins us. Good evening to you. I like that name, Coop. You may not like it, but I really like it.
6: Oh, that doesn't bother me at all.
5: So, yeah, from this point on, and it's easier for me to pronounce. The old man thinks it's easier to pronounce Coop than Cooper. So,
6: all right, that's perfect.
5: Hereby, you have been christened Coop here at the big radio station. So, anyway, that's kind of the plan tonight. Our South Central Meade coverage, thank you all very much. United Country, Red Hills Realty and Auction, CMS Electric Cooperative, Snappy Stop, BYO Burger and Cafe, Venture Foods there in Coldwater, Apex Auto Sales, On-Site Service, Kai Flater, Great Plains Land Company, as well as the Stock Growers Bank, Dunn Automotive, Home Lumber, Comanche County Hospital, and the Bank of Protection. Thank you all very, very much for getting behind the Timberwolves and the Buffaloes tonight. It is our feature game presentation. Still plenty of time. Don't let a little warm temperatures bother you. Get out and support those young people, those that play the game, make the music, and lead the cheers tonight across Oklahoma, Kansas, and Texas. Plenty of time to make a high school football game tonight. We, over the years, our good friend in Kansas City, no stranger to us here on K101 Radio, his name is Pete Mundo. Heartland College Sports. He also does morning talk. Really a big shot there in the Kansas City market, KCMO. The program you hear, Sean, what in its entirety, on Thursday evening on Z92?
7: Yes.
5: Is that 6 o'clock?
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5: We like to kind of pick and choose bits and pieces of it for you. Nobody does a better job covering the Big 12 than does Pete Mundo. And we thought it'd be fun this week, since we've got a little extra time, to kind of squeeze Pete in, if you will, to get his take on week one of Big 12 football. Pete, what, my friend, say you?
8: It's week one. You made it. We have made it. College football is back. And we are going to give you picks and previews for these Big 12 games that you're not going to get anywhere else. And all that we ask of you is to subscribe to the channel right here on Heartland College Sports. I'm Pete Mundo. Welcome in. So great to have you as a part of the show, as always. So we've got three critical games.

here on the Big 12 this week that follow up on TCU's disaster of a week zero game against UNC. And they really are going to set the tone for the rest of the season here in non-conference play in this conference. So I will give you my pick, my preview for each of these games, and what to watch in these games as well, because they're really important for this league to get off on the right foot based on what happened last week and the fact that the Big 12 does have some major non-conference games. When it comes to Big 12 games and picks for week one, I will go with Cincinnati and Boston College. Now, this game is interesting because you want to talk about a team with a lot of new faces. BC has like three returning starters between both sides of the ball. I mean, they went 2-10 last year, and they just blew the whole thing up, Bill O'Brien. I like this Cincinnati team more than most. And what needs to happen here is Cincinnati's offensive line needs to own this game. They've got in J.C. French at quarterback. He's the transfer coming in. And you've got a BC team that these guys couldn't pick each other out of a lineup. All right? They struggled mightily last year, especially on the pass rush, and they've got some good additions there in the transfer portal, but I've got to see it to believe it. You look at this Cincinnati offense, it's going to be much less boom or bust, all right? You've got two new offensive coordinators, well, guys that were in the program and part of the program, they just basically co-promoted, Scott Satterfield co-promoted two of his guys already on the staff. He took Pete Thomas, and he took Nick Cardwell, and he said, you're going to be co-OCs. And part of what he wanted them to do was just have less of a boomer bust offense. And that's a smart play. It was very much like that last year with Brendan Sorsby. Little did we know that Brendan Sorsby was, you know, boomer bust personally as well, but certainly when it comes to what was happening on the field, there was a lot of boomer bust there. So they want to be more methodical. They want to have more intermediate options, and I believe they're going to get that. And I think part of the reason they'll get that is because of what they've got when it comes to the depth in the backfield. And that offensive line, that is one of the better offensive lines in the entire Big 12 conference. All right, these are not going to be household names to a lot of people. And I'm looking at my notes here because I got to remember all these guys' names with all these different teams. But here are the names that you want to keep an eye out when it comes to the run game and guys that may ultimately make a big difference for Cincinnati. Zion Johnson returns, and then you've got names like Jabran Payne, a Notre Dame transfer, Cole Tabb, Stanford, and Zylan Perry out of Louisiana. So of that foursome, who steps up? And I think we'll find out on Saturday against Boston College who some of those guys are going to be. But there's great depth there against a very good and behind a very good offensive line. Now, defensively, they got a new DC. Nate Woody is in from Army. 3-4, want to be aggressive, did not force a lot of turnovers last year, and there's not a lot of bodies coming back. Linebacker probably has the most continuity, but they're going to need some key pieces to generate pressure up front. Can it be a guy like Thomas Johnson out of North Carolina Central? So these are the names that you're going to want to keep an eye on that side. A guy like Josh Ho, Penn West, California guy to keep an eye on as well. If they can get those guys up front, getting some pressure against BC, a team that has totally revamped both sides of the ball with the staff and the players, I think that that's when you want to get them. You want to get them early. You want to get them often. You're going to be in your home stadium. These guys are all going to be brand new to each other on the other side. There's more continuity with Cincinnati than there is Boston College. Cincinnati should win this game. Now, here's what's going on when it comes to the betting markets on this game. Boston College is getting 70% of the tickets, but 88% of the money. And we've watched Cincinnati move from a 9.5 point favorite down to 7.5. What does that mean? That suggests that some larger or more respected action has come in potentially on Boston College. The sharp money may be on BC.
See,

in this case, while we don't know for sure, I think that sharp money's wrong. I think that this offseason, Cincinnati and Scott Satterfield is so motivated. He has to be. If he loses this game, Scott Satterfield is squarely on the hot seat and officially is going game by game. He's got to win this game. I think he's got the horses to do it. I believe the matchup benefits him in this game. And being at home is going to be enormous against a team that is just figuring out its teammates and its scheme. So I like Cincinnati on Saturday. And I had him in my preseason rankings higher than a lot of people did when it came to, you know, Big 12 preseason polls. Some people had a bottom two, bottom three in the Big 12. I don't think that's the case. I don't. I've got a middle of the pack, and I think you'll see why on Saturday. I like Cincinnati in this game getting it done by a final score of 27-17, covering that 7.5-point spread and getting a win in the opener against Boston College. I'm Pete Mundo on Heartland College Sports. It is great to have you here as a part of the show. Thanks so much for joining us. As always, let's dive into Baylor-Auburn, Big 12, SEC. Let's do it on Heartland College Sports. I'm Pete Mundo. So great to have you here as always as a part of the show. We've got a lot to get to in this Baylor-Auburn game. I can't wait to dive into it. And it's very intriguing for a lot of reasons. Pete Mundo on Heartland College Sports. If you're a Big 12 fan, please subscribe to the channel. Share it with a friend. That's all we ask. Everything we do is free. Just share it. 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Great way to do it. Okay, so Baylor-Auburn. DJ Lagwe leads the offense, replacing Sawyer Robertson. Of course, comes over from Florida. Now, I'll tell you, there's a lot of hype around DJ Lagwe right now. A lot of good vibes coming out of Waco with DJ Lagwe. Is it just preseason hype? Maybe. But there's excitement there. I'm just telling you, a lot of good stuff. And in this game against Auburn, you know, listen, a lot of people are just like, oh, Big 12 SEC, chalk it up for an SEC win. In the words of the great late, well, not late, the great Lee Corso, not so fast, my friend. So I believe that this Baylor team could potentially surprise some folks this year if Lagwe is the dude that people think he can be. And I'm telling you, you look at that backfield, I like Dawson Pendergrass coming back. They got good pieces on the offensive line of the transfer portal led by Nate Kibble. And on defense, Joe Klanderman needs his portal guys up front to hit. Hosea Wheeler, Xavion Hardy from South Carolina. Guy he knows very well, Ryan Davis at Kansas State. That's where Klanderman was. And the secondary is very much a strength. Dave Aranda handed that defense that really was not good a lot last year. They got smoked against the run. Handed it over to Klanderman and said, take it, it's yours, fix it. And I believe he can do that. So here's the question for Baylor. Can they slow down quarterback Byron Brown? What you saw is Alex Galesh at Auburn take a lot of his guys from USF, where they won 9 games, and bring them to Auburn. Very much similar to what Eric Morris is doing with Oklahoma State. All right? That's the formula that you're seeing here. So with that being the case, that's where the focus has to be for this Baylor defense. Jeremiah Cobb as well. But all new starters on the offensive line. So if Baylor and Joe Klanderman can get that defensive front figured out very quickly, where there's a lot of talent in the portal that came into Waco, that can be a quick and very good win for Baylor on Saturday in this matchup. The strength for Auburn is on the defensive line. In the secondary, the defense is very good. They've got speed at linebacker led by Xavier Atkins. They got a big Ole Miss transfer in Deshaun Womack. Those guys are definitely going to be difference makers here and will play a big role in how this all goes down for the Baylor Bears on Saturday against Auburn. So I like this game for Baylor. I think that they can compete in this one in a way that a lot of people are not expecting or not predicting, but they